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2: Yes, let's begin here with our first news. Thailand's Ministry of Foreign Affairs confirmed that no Thai citizens have been injured or killed after sudden flash floods struck northern Nepal. Ministry spokesperson Jai Thai Upakarniti Kaset reported that diplomatic staff in Kathmandu are coordinating directly with local emergency authorities. The disaster caused severe destruction to critical public infrastructure across mountain communities, particularly along the flooded Potegoshi River. And Nepalese emergency agencies report that more than 600 local residents and foreign nationals remain missing. Specialized search teams backed by helicopters are conducting rescue sweeps across affected northern border districts. The Royal Thai Embassy in Kathmandu is tracking developments and verifying the safety of Thai travelers or expatriates in the region. Ministry officials emphasize that consular personnel stand fully prepared to deliver aid, and the embassy is ready to provide evacuation support and travel assistance to any citizens in need. Thai nationals requiring emergency assistance in Nepal can contact embassy duty officers directly through a dedicated 24-hour telephone hotline. And the foreign ministry and diplomatic staff will maintain active monitoring as Nepali emergency agencies work to restore transport links across damaged mountain corridors.
1: You saw the footage, right?
2: Oh, yes.
1: It's just devastating.
2: Yes, very devastating.
1: Yes, and unbelievable. My heart goes out to everyone, mm-hmm. and just hoping the rescue workers are sending them our support.
2: Yes.
1: In related news, because, you know, of course, this doesn't affect us directly, but we still have to pay attention. So geologists in Thailand are installing automated slope sensors across 54 vulnerable provinces after analyzing this week's deadly glacial landslides in Nepal and Tibet. Department of Mineral Resources Deputy Head Pricha Sai Tong reviewed the international findings. He explained that studying the Himalayan disaster helps Thai authorities strengthen early warning systems against severe mountain runoff and mudslides. The Nepal-Tibet disaster was initiated by a magnitude 5 earthquake that triggered glacial collapses across steep mountain valleys. Natural earthen dams blocked narrow drainage channels before bursting under heavy pressure. The resulting mud flows surged into downstream settlements, submerging buildings up to their fifth floors. While Thailand lacks glaciers, officials warned that prolonged extreme downpours and sudden rain bombs create similar disaster risks on Thai hillsides. Saturated hillside soil loses stability rapidly during heavy monsoon storms. In Nan Province's Bor District, 300 millimeters of torrential rain fell in a single night recently. To safeguard communities across 54 designated risk provinces, geologists are accelerating the installation of electronic soil monitoring instruments on mountain slopes. When sensors detect ground tilting or shifting soil layers, the automated network transmits immediate warnings. This alerts disaster officials and nearby communities to execute rapid evacuation plans. Mm-hmm. Apologies for slipping up there, but this is such important news.
2: Yes.
1: And we do have our cell broadcast emergency alert system now, so
2: yes,
1: we might be seeing things,
2: on
1: that.
2: And it's good that the authorities are being proactive about preventing future disasters. And our heart and prayers, again, goes out to the people in Nepal and Tibet. Okay, and over to another story in Thailand. The Royal Thai Navy has launched trials to adapt its flagship vessel into a dedicated command platform for unmanned systems during naval drills in Chonburi Province. Prime Minister and Minister of Interior Anutin Chanwirakul inspected the Royal Thai Navy fleet, observing how the HTMS Chakri Narubet can deploy autonomous vehicles. The concept turns the carrier into a mobile operations base for aerial patrols, sea surveillance, and target tracking. During the inspection, naval teams demonstrated live fire support for simulated ground operations alongside unmanned vehicle deployments. And the technology aims to extend mission endurance. reduce risks to personnel, and sharpen combat capabilities across maritime borders. Beyond defense operations, the prime minister reviewed emergency rescue gear also. Officials emphasized the Navy's dual mandate to ensure rapid civilian assistance during regional crises while maintaining national defense readiness. Meanwhile, the prime minister noted that naval readiness maintains or remains essential for regional maritime security. The comprehensive exercises brought together naval surface forces, aviation divisions, the Marine Corps, and special warfare units. And the drills support an overarching military policy designating 2026 as a focal year of heightened operational readiness across the entire Royal Thai Navy.
1: And we now take a look at Thai efforts across the diplomatic front. Deputy Prime Minister and Minister of Foreign Affairs Sihasak Phongetkeo held official talks in Abuja with Nigerian Foreign Minister Bianca Odumegwu Ojukwu to revitalize the Thailand-Africa Initiative. The meeting marked the first high-level Thai diplomatic visit to Nigeria in 13 years. With the parties focusing on South-South cooperation, climate resilience, and sustainable development. The two ministers signed a Memorandum of Understanding on Technical Cooperation, launching joint initiatives in aquaculture, technology, and sustainable farming. The Thai delegation traveled to Lagos on Thursday, leading a business forum to expand investment across rubber, aluminum, and agricultural markets. Expanding regional ties, Sihasak met with ECOWAS Vice President Damtien Larbri Chinchibidja at the bloc's headquarters. Thailand officially appointed Ambassador Thirapat Mongkolnawin as its first permanent representative to ECOWAS. The move creates an institutional bridge between Southeast Asian and West African economic communities. Thai diplomats emphasized long-term partnership over short-term commercial gains, offering knowledge sharing in public health, agriculture, and economic development. The two nations will celebrate 64 years of diplomatic ties on November 1st. Bilateral trade reached $1.2 billion in the year 2025. And the Thai delegation is also scheduled to discuss strategic cooperation with the African Union during this trip.
2: All right, and that will wrap up the national headlines for this morning, but still coming up next. The Indian government confirms that New Delhi will host the 18th BRICS Leaders Summit in September.
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3: In eternal remembrance, Her Royal Highness Princess Pattara Kittiyapa Narayanthira Thepayawadi Gromaluang Rajasarini Saripat Mahawachara Rajatida. Deeply grateful for Her Royal Highness's infinite royal grace and benevolence. 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
2: First up here, the ASEAN Specialized Meteorological Center has raised its regional haze alert to level 3. Intensifying peatland fires across Indonesia threaten air quality across several Southeast Asian nations. Prolonged dry weather has triggered a sharp surge in active fire hotspots across Kalimantan and Sumatra, spreading dense smoke into western Sarawak and neighboring territories. Indonesia's National Disaster Mitigation Agency deployed extensive aerial firefighting operations across six priority provinces. Emergency crews released over 4.6 million liters of water to suppress stubborn subterranean blazes. Forestry officials confirmed that ground firefighting teams are battling dry terrain and shifting winds that complicate containment efforts across remote peatlands. Police authorities across Indonesia have arrested dozens of individuals suspected of illegally clearing protected agricultural land through open burning. Environmental agencies reported that peat fires remain difficult to extinguish, and flames smolder several meters beneath the surface, producing sustained smoke plumes. Under the ASEAN Agreement on Transboundary Haze Pollution, member states have activated coordinated atmospheric monitoring protocols, and environmental ministries in Malaysia and Singapore are tracking air pollution indexes and preparing health advisories also.
1: So, a continuing problem for the region, and I have a mask on me all the time now, mm-hmm. just in case, you know, yes. You never know what the haze will be like.
2: Yes, the open burning, it has to go out to everyone that, you know, it does cause a problem.
1: It does indeed. The Indian government has officially confirmed that New Delhi will host the 18th BRICS Leaders Summit in September. The gathering will bring together heads of state from expanded member economies. Ministry of External Affairs officials announced that the summit will focus on economic resilience, digital public infrastructure, and alternative cross-border payment mechanisms. Diplomats from member nations are finalizing the official summit agenda. Priorities include expanded trade settlement in local currencies, agricultural supply chain integration, and shared technology research centers. Organizers noted that the expanded summit format reflects the growing geopolitical weight of emerging economies across Asia, Africa, and Latin America. Preparatory ministerial panels have already begun drafting declarations on energy transition financing, climate adaptation, and multilateral institutional reform. Delegations will also review joint initiatives aimed at expanding development lending through the New Development Bank, supporting infrastructure projects across developing economies. Indian Foreign Ministry officials stated that the New Delhi summit will provide a strategic platform for developing nations. The summit agenda emphasizes practical economic cooperation designed to foster sustainable trade among global South partners.
2: All right. That would be the BRICS summit coming up. Over to another story. The foreign ministries of France, Germany, Britain, and Italy have issued a joint diplomatic declaration regarding Middle Eastern tensions. The nations demanded that the Israeli government immediately freeze plans to construct over 1,200 new settlement homes in the occupied West Bank. And European diplomats warned that expanding settlements violates international law and damages prospects for a two-state solution. The joint statement emphasized that unilateral settlement expansion in sensitive areas threatens contiguous Palestinian territory and increases security instability across the region. The European leaders urged all parties to avoid provocative measures, reduce civil tensions, and return to diplomatic negotiations framed by established United Nations security resolutions. Israeli planning authorities defended the housing approvals as standard municipal development intended to meet natural population growth in established communities. Israeli officials stated that administrative construction permits fall strictly within domestic government jurisdiction and reflect routine urban planning across designated areas. The European declaration reflects mounting diplomatic friction between major Western capitals and the Israeli government regarding settlement policy. European diplomats stated that their governments will continue coordinating with Middle Eastern partners.
1: So this morning we've touched on the flooding in Nepal. Mm-hmm. We've looked at the haze situation in ASEAN. And we also have news for you regarding El Nino. So let's have a look at those details. Global climate agencies and Britain's Meteorological Office have issued an urgent climate warning. Forecasters predicted that an exceptionally strong Super El Nino cycle will trigger historic temperatures and severe weather disruptions across the globe. Climate scientists confirmed that ocean temperature anomalies, across the Central Pacific have reached intensity levels unseen in over a century. The joint forecast warned that the phenomenon will exacerbate prolonged droughts and agricultural stress across Southeast Asia, Southern Africa, and Northern Australia. Conversely, it will increase intense storm activity and coastal flooding along the Eastern Pacific. International weather monitors noted that compounded climate effects could make 2027 the hottest year on record. Agricultural economists warned that widespread weather volatility will impact global rice, coffee, and grain harvests, putting upward pressure on international food commodity prices. Reduced precipitation in key agricultural basins could deplete irrigation reservoirs and reduce hydropower generation in several developing economies. The World Meteorological Organization urged national governments to fortify water management reserves, prepare agricultural contingency plans, and strengthen early warning systems for vulnerable rural communities. So we need to be very proactive.
2: Yes, and
1: there's no choice.
2: It's Super El Nino, and we are definitely seeing the effects of that indeed. So, yes. All right, on to our last story for the segment, another loss in the industry, in the entertainment industry here, where voice performer Peter Cullen, famous for voicing Optimus Prime in Transformers, has died at his Los Angeles home at the age of 85. Now, Good Morning America first reported the news on Thursday following direct confirmation from the actor's talent agent. The loss marks the passing of one of animation's most recognized vocal artists. According to official statements confirmed to ABC News, Peter Cullen passed away peacefully in his residence on Wednesday. Beyond his signature performance as Autobot leader Optimus Prime in Transformers, Peter Cullen voiced the character Eeyore in Winnie the Pooh also. His distinct vocal performances reached generations of international viewers across animated television series, feature films, and commercial projects. Attribution for the news came through major broadcast networks, and in reports published on Thursday, news outlet GV Wire highlighted his long career across screen and voice roles. Through his iconic character work, Peter Cullen established a lasting performing legacy that entertained audiences around the world.
1: Yes,
2: another loss.
1: Yeah, and his legacy will live on. That's so sad. I didn't know that he voiced Eeyore. I love Eeyore. I love Winnie the Pooh, one of my favorite animations. And another great one has left us, right?
2: Yes,
1: we said goodbye to Dolly Parton, right?
2: Dolly Parton.
1: Tim Curry.
2: Mm-hmm.
1: And now
2: Peter Cullen. But they're all very senior. Like they're very, very old.
1: They are indeed. But we just have to say thank you, you know, for bringing us such joy. I mean, entertainment is so important these days because we all need a relief, an outlet for all the stress that we're facing.
2: Yes.
1: All right. And those were our global reports still to come in our business section. Hackers breach reservation systems serving three major British airports, accessing personal records of about 8.7 million passengers.
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6: 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The joy you brought us through your brilliance and care rendered us help beyond compare. Now repose in the rewards of good deeds. We invoke the blessings of the Supreme Enlightened One on you, adorned with virtues of the Triple Jewel Crown. 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
2: Let's begin with local business news here. Thai exports surged over 21% in July to 1.13 trillion baht, or roughly $34.8 billion, marking 25 straight months of expansion. Trade Policy and Strategy Office Chief Nantapong Diratlepong detailed the export performance, and he reported strong growth across electronics, advanced technology components, and mobile phone parts. The value of shipments to the United States climbed to 45.3%, extending a 34-month growth streak as Thailand's primary export market. Exports to the European Union jumped 31.5%, while those to China grew 15.2%. Shipments to the Middle East, however, contracted by 12.1%. And furthermore, agricultural exports returned to growth, led by rice, fishery goods, fresh vegetables, rubber, and livestock. July imports climbed nearly 37% to $38.4 billion, leaving a monthly trade deficit of $3.6 billion. Over the first 7 months of 2026, cumulative exports reached $231.5 billion against imports of $266.9 billion. That created an overall seven-month trade deficit of $35.3 billion. The Commerce Ministry expects artificial intelligence hardware demand to maintain export momentum throughout the year, despite risks from Middle East instability and American tariff policies. Trade officials are promoting Thai fruit in Japan, pursuing Chinese market access for premium agricultural goods, and finalizing a reciprocal trade agreement with Washington.
1: Wonderful to hear that Thai exports have surged 21% in July, and we now move on to some cyber news for you. Hackers breached reservation systems serving three major British airports, accessing personal records of about 8.7 million passengers. Manchester Airports Group confirmed the cyber attack compromised booking databases for car parking, fast-track security, and airport lounge access. The breach affected Manchester, London Stansted, and East Midlands airports. Officials stress that flight navigation systems, runway operations, and parking databases for car parking, fast-track security, and airport lounge access. The breach affected Manchester, London Stansted, and East Midlands airports. Officials stress that flight navigation systems, runway operations, and passengers. However, financial records, payment card numbers, and passport details were not compromised. The airport operator reported the incident to the Information Commissioner's Office and the National Cybersecurity Center. Specialist forensic teams have launched an investigation into the compromised external software system. Manchester Airports Group serves tens of millions of international travelers every year across its three airport facilities. The company contacted impacted customers with guidance on identifying phishing attempts and unauthorized communications. Aviation regulators are reviewing commercial digital infrastructure to prevent similar breaches across British transport hubs. Cybersecurity agencies are urging commercial transport operators to strengthen network firewalls and vendor access protocols. So now I'm thinking about Mission Impossible for some reason, because we were talking about movies. I'm thinking that everyone should go and study these spy movies to see what can happen and go ahead and come up with a plan against it.
8: Seems like the industry is warning us through movies, and it's happening before our eyes. Mm-hmm. All right, let's head over back to the Middle East here. Vessel traffic through the Strait of Hormuz has plunged by 95%, forcing commercial fleets to divert around Africa and reshaping international trade routes. Daily ship transits through the 33-kilometer waterway dropped from more than 100 vessels to just 5 following 6 months of military conflict. Maritime operators now route commercial cargo through the Cape of Good Hope. That detour adds up to 14 days to standard voyages and burns massive amounts of marine bunker fuel. Global shipping fleets face higher operational expenses as vessels navigate extended sea corridors. The bottleneck has disrupted global supplies of refined petroleum, agricultural fertilizers, and liquefied natural gas to major markets. Marine insurers have raised war risk premiums sharply, pushing shipping freight rates higher across key maritime corridors. Transport costs for bulk cargo have doubled along several major trading routes as well. Asian importers are securing replacement fuel shipments from Atlantic suppliers to prevent energy shortages. The extended diversion continues to strain global container fleets as port congestion spreads across regional logistics hubs. Shipping companies expect elevated transport costs to persist until commercial passage through the Middle East waterway is restored.
1: So tensions in the Strait of Hormuz continue to produce woes for importers and exporters.
8: Yes, expect the prices of goods to go up.
1: Yes, so we have to tighten our belts. Moving on to news from the Bank of Japan now. Bank of Japan Deputy Governor Ryozo Himino has called for further interest rate hikes, warning that currency weakness and rising technology costs threaten price stability. Speaking to business executives near Tokyo, Himino stated that monetary policymakers must pay closer attention to upside inflation risks. He pointed to higher crude oil import costs, a weaker yen, and climbing semiconductor prices driven by global artificial intelligence demand. Financial markets widely anticipate a rate increase at the central bank's policy meeting in September. The deputy governor argued that raising benchmark borrowing costs in a timely manner would prevent sudden, aggressive rate adjustments later. He stressed that gradual policy normalization supports sustainable economic growth without destabilizing domestic businesses, adding that higher borrowing costs will help stabilize the national currency against major foreign currencies. The remarks reinforce expectations that Japanese monetary policy will continue moving away from decades of ultra-loose monetary settings. Analysts expect higher Japanese yields to influence capital flows across Asian financial markets. Japanese commercial lenders are preparing for higher interest rates as borrowing costs rise across the domestic economy, while corporate borrowers are reassessing financing plans ahead of the central bank's upcoming decision.
8: All right, and that will be our business reports for today. And if you want to catch us online, be sure to search for Radio Thailand FM 88. We're on Facebook, Instagram, and TikTok. And up next, we'll have more of Radio Thailand news coming up.
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3: In eternal remembrance, Her Royal Highness Princess Pattirakittiyapa Narayanthira Thepayawadi Gromaluang Rajasarini Saripat Mahavachara Rajatida. Deeply grateful for Her Royal Highness's infinite royal grace and benevolence. 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
10: Thailand is supporting technological advancement in ASEAN in 2026 through digital innovation, regional cooperation, education, and investment in emerging technologies. The area of technology is part of the STAR concept adopted by Thailand to lead its role in ASEAN this year.

infrastructure, artificial intelligence, and innovation-driven industries. These developments help create opportunities for regional cooperation in areas such as e-commerce, fintech, cybersecurity, and smart manufacturing. Thailand also shares knowledge and technological expertise with neighboring ASEAN countries through regional partnerships and joint projects. Thailand is additionally improving technological advancement by promoting innovation hubs and startup ecosystems. In 2026, cities such as Bangkok are continuing to attract technology companies, entrepreneurs, and investors from across Southeast Asia. Government agencies and private organizations support startups in sectors including health technology, clean energy, robotics, and digital services. These innovation networks encourage ASEAN collaboration and allow young entrepreneurs from different countries to develop creative solutions together. By strengthening regional startup connections, Thailand helps ASEAN become more competitive in the global technology market. Education and digital skills training are another important part of Thailand's efforts. Thailand supports ASEAN scholarship programs, research partnerships, and vocational training initiatives focused on science, technology, engineering, and mathematics, or STEM. Universities and institutions in Thailand cooperate with ASEAN partners to improve digital literacy and prepare students for careers in the modern economy. Thailand also encourages online learning and technology access, helping reduce the digital divide within the region.

0: The southern border provinces of Thailand are known for their rich multicultural character. Malay, Thai, and Chinese influences blend together, shaping a society where language, religions, and tradition play an important role in daily life. Islam and Buddhism are the two main religions in the region, guiding values, community structures, and social activities. Mosques and temples stand not as symbols of division, but as centers of learning, support, and moral guidance. Religious leaders often play an important role in promoting understanding, peace, and cooperation between communities. Cultural identity in the southern border provinces is expressed through language, clothing, food, and local customs. Preserving this identity is essential for community pride and social stability. Government and local organizations support cultural activities, traditional arts, and religious events that strengthen the mutual respect and shared belonging. Education is a key bridge between cultures. Schools in the region increasingly promote bilingual and multicultural learning, allowing students to understand both local identity and national citizenship. Religious schools, public schools, and private institutions work together to provide education that respects faith while preparing young people for modern society. Youth engagement is especially important. Educational programs encourage critical thinking, dialogue, and peaceful expression of opinions. By creating safe spaces for learning and discussion, education helps reduce prejudice and build trust across community. The strength of the southern border provinces lies in their diversity. Where culture, religion, and education work together, they become powerful foundations for coexistence, resilience, and shared future built on understanding and respect.
1: Have you ever wondered what would happen if medicine didn't have to travel through your entire body before reaching the place where it's actually needed? Well, imagine tiny robots swimming through your blood vessels, carrying medicine directly to the exact spot that needs treatment. It sounds like science fiction, right? But it could become reality sooner than you think. Now, researchers in Switzerland have developed microscopic robots, known as micro-robots, that can move through blood vessels with the help of magnetic fields. Their mission, of course, to deliver clot-busting drugs directly to the blocked artery in stroke patients. These tiny robots are made from biocompatible materials that are safe for the human body. They also contain miniature magnetic particles, allowing doctors to guide them from

0: outside the body using magnetic fields. And once they reach the blockage, they can slowly release medication exactly where it's needed. This approach is called targeted drug delivery, and it comes with some exciting advantages. First, it can deliver medicine with remarkable precision. Second, it may reduce the amount of medication required. Third, it could lower side effects and reduce the risk of complications, such as bleeding caused by high doses of clot-dissolving drugs. And finally, it may improve treatment outcomes because the medicine acts directly at the site of the blockage.
1: Imagine standing at the edge of the ocean beneath the waves. The water seems endless, but just how deep does it go? The answer lies in the Mariana Trench, located in the Western Pacific Ocean. It's the deepest known part of Earth's oceans. At the very bottom is a place called Challenger Deep, which reaches nearly 11 kilometers, or about 36,000 feet below sea level. To put that into perspective, if you placed Mount Everest, the world's tallest mountain, inside Challenger Deep, its peak would still be more than 2 kilometers underwater. Down there, sunlight never reaches. The water is just above freezing, and the pressure is so immense that it's more than 1,000 times greater than the air pressure we experience at sea level. It may sound impossible for anything to survive, but life has found a way. Scientists have discovered strange creatures living in the darkness, transparent sea cucumbers, giant single-celled organisms, tiny shrimp-like animals, and fish specially adapted to withstand crushing pressure. Even today, much of the Mariana Trench remains unexplored. In fact, we've mapped more of the moon's surface than the deepest parts of our oceans. It reminds us that even on our own planet, there are still incredible mysteries waiting to be discovered.

0: Under Thailand is the national strategy. We are forging a path of stability, prosperity, and sustainability. A vision that inspires progress, strengthens communities, and leads Thailand toward a stable and sustainable future.
1: To address ASEAN's aging society, Thailand has proposed the ASEAN Center for Active Aging and Innovation to be based in Thailand. The center will advance knowledge and innovation, support active aging, and strengthen regional cooperation, recognizing senior citizens as valuable contributors to sustainable development.
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3: Welcome to the Stories of Thai Soft Power. Our final chapter in Chumphon takes us to the banks of the Lang Suan River, where the explosive energy of traditional longboard racing and gravity-defying custom of Khun Khon Ching Tong are capturing the world's imagination. Chumphon's cultural heartbeat comes alive through its legendary longboard racing tradition and unique Khun Khon Ching Tong, or Climbing the Bow to Seize the Flag Festival. In 2026, the government is elevating this centuries-old tradition into a premium sport tourism event. Driven by the Ministry of Culture, the initiative focuses on the entire life circle of the craft, from the master artisan who carved the majestic Dakian locks into sleek racing boats to the intense athletic training required for the spectacular flag-seizing finale. The annual River Festival has transformed into a prestigious platform for international business networking among sports promoters, cultural documentarians, and global festival directors. The event now draws adrenaline-seeking travelers who want to witness the unique acrobatics from the boatmen plumping into the narrow boat at full speed to snatch the flag. Local communities are capitalizing on this fame by producing high-end miniature replicas carved by master boat builders for the luxury souvenir market. By integrating the River Festival with regional culinary exports and local product markets, the state is boosting the hospitality sector during the off-peak tourism season. This strategic ecosystem ensures that Chumphon's longboat heritage stands as a powerful foundation for cultural identity, turning ancient river rivalries into a powerful engine for community wealth and in the national sports recognition.

0: The festival and heritage soft power of Chumphon stands as a powerful foundation for community unity and global cultural appeal. By sharing our thrilling traditions with modern global audiences, we are opening world-class opportunities for cultural tourism and creative investment. We hope you've been thrilled by the spirit of Chumphon on the story of Thai soft power. I am Sasikan Siket. Thank you for listening and join us again for our next chapter.
1: Welcome to Thailand in Tune, a journey through the sounds, stories, and memories that shape Thai music. In the last episode, we heard the elegance of Lukrung, the polished city sound of romance, orchestration, and modern Bangkok. But that sound did not appear from nowhere. It was part of a much larger musical meeting. Today, we listen to When Thai Music Met the West. This meeting was not a simple story of replacement. Thai music did not suddenly stop being Thai because new instruments, rhythms, or harmonies arrived. Instead, Thai musicians began translating new sounds into their own musical language. Western instruments expanded the sound palette. Brass, strings, and piano offered new colors. Dance band arrangements and jazz-influenced rhythms introduced a feeling of movement that matched the changing pace of modern urban life. But the important word here is not imitation, it is adaptation. Thai musicians took these foreign sounds and carried them through Thai words, Thai melodies, and Thai emotion. The result was not Western music in Thailand. It was Thai music finding new ways to enter the modern world. One of the clearest examples of this transformation was Sunthraphorn. Led by Ua Sunthorn Sanan, also known as Kru Ua, Sunthraphorn became one of the most influential forces in modern Thai popular music. Formed in 1939, the ensemble helped shape a Western-style Thai popular sound by blending Thai lyrics and feeling with orchestral arrangements, dance rhythms, and graceful vocal performance. This was music that could feel elegant, romantic, festive, and modern, but still unmistakably Thai. Ua Sunthorn Sanan was not only a band leader, he was a composer, musician, and cultural figure whose work helped define playing Thai Sakon, or international-style Thai music. Through songs associated with romance and public celebration, his music became woven into the everyday soundscape of Thailand. One vivid example is Nang Fa Jamlang, which can be translated roughly as the angel in disguise. The song became associated with the Miss Thailand pageant stage in 1950s, showing how Sunthraphorn's elegant dance band sound could move naturally into modern public culture. That reach, however, was not limited to pageants. Sunthraphorn's music also became part of Thai festive seasons, with songs for celebrations, such as New Year, Songkran, and Loy Krathong, helping many listeners hear tradition through a modern popular sound. Kru Ua's influence was later recognized internationally when UNESCO included Ua Sunthorn Sanan in its anniversary program honoring significant world personalities and historical events. That recognition reflects the scale of his contribution to Thai musical culture. Sunthraphorn's importance lies not only in the number of songs or performances it produced. Its deeper importance is in what it represented, a way for Thai music to be modern without losing itself. When cultures meet, people sometimes imagine that one must defeat the other, but music often works differently. A Thai lyric can sit inside a Western-style arrangement. A dance rhythm from a board can become part of the local celebration. A saxophone or violin can carry a feeling that Thai listeners recognize as their own. By the mid-20th century, These Western-influenced sounds help prepare the ground for many forms of Thai popular music. They shaped the elegance of Lukrung, influenced stage performance, and expanded what Thai songs could sound like. Thai musicians were hearing the world more widely and answering it in their own voice. When Thai music met the West, it did not disappear into another tradition. It listened, adapted, and returned with a sound that was modern, graceful, and still deeply Thai. You've been listening to Thailand in Tune. I'm Molly Tepiwut, and until next time, sawasdee ka.
2: สวัสดีไทยแลนด์

0: This is Sawadee, Thailand. The Thai government's efforts to tackle illegal, unreported, and unregulated, or IUU, fishing have resulted in a significant increase in fishery exports from Thailand. In 2022, Thailand exported fishery products worth more than 229 billion baht, with an average annual value of 216 billion baht from 2012 to 2021. And these numbers have been on the rise since 2015, when the IUU problem started to ease. Thailand has been exporting 1.5 to 1.6 million tons of fishery products every year, valued at 195 to 200 billion baht on average. Thailand's commitment to combating IUU fishing and human trafficking has earned international recognition. United States Department of State upgraded Thailand's trafficking in persons reports from Tier 3 to Tier 2 watch list, and now Tier 2. Moreover, the United Nations Food and Agriculture Organization commended Thailand for making significant progress in handling the IUU fishing problem. The Thai government has been taking significant measures to reform the fisheries sector by overhauling legal and policy frameworks. The ultimate goal is not just to eliminate IUU fishing, but also to ensure the sustainability of the Thai fishing industry. And this will create better opportunities for people engaged in fishing, helping tackle human trafficking and labor exploitation in the fishing industry, while enhancing Thailand's image internationally. And thanks to these efforts, Thailand is on the right path to becoming a global leader in sustainable fisheries. This is just a great news not just for the fishing industry, but also for the entire country. It is a remarkable achievement that will help boost the Thai economy and bring prosperity to local communities. So that's all for today's Sawadee, Thailand. We'll be back soon with more exciting news and events from Thailand. Until then, Sawadee Krap.
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3: The National Anti-Corruption Commission, or NACC, is empowering communities to be the first line of defense against corruption, working together to create a nation free of cheating and wrongdoing. 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
4: Gone. Too soon you are, fair princess, from this land which loved you dearly. Your people sorrow at your passing. Our grief is beyond consolation. A radiant light you wear in a land where sun and rain have carried your charisma into our very hearts. The joy you brought us through your brilliance and care rendered us help beyond compare. Now repose in the rewards of good deeds. We invoke the blessings of the Supreme Enlightened One on you, adorned with virtues of the Triple Jewel Crown. Glenn Chatelier, on behalf of Radio Thailand.
1: With that, we wrap up the morning news hour for Friday, August 28th, 2026. Our next news hour is at midday today, but Radio Thailand's hourly news will provide more stories around the clock. And you can also connect with us on social media by searching Radio Thailand FM 88. We hope you have a very enjoyable rest of the day. I'm Sandra Han Utsaha. Swaddee ka. And I'm Nawarat Wong Araya. Swaddee ka.
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6: 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And that power is coming to Thailand. 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
3: Thailand's Ministry of Foreign Affairs confirmed that no Thai citizens have been injured or killed after sudden flash floods struck northern Nepal. Ministry spokesperson Jai Thai Upakarniti Kaset reported that diplomatic staff in Kathmandu are coordinating directly with local emergency authorities. The disaster caused severe destruction to critical public infrastructure across mountain communities, particularly along the flooded Potegoshi River. And Nepalese emergency agencies report that more than 600 local residents and foreign nationals remain missing. Specialized search teams backed by helicopters are conducting rescue sweeps across affected northern border districts. The Royal Thai Embassy in Kathmandu is tracking developments and verifying the safety of Thai travelers or expatriates in the region. Ministry officials emphasize that consular personnel stand fully prepared to deliver aid, and the embassy is ready to provide evacuation support and travel assistance to any citizens in need. Thai nationals requiring emergency assistance in Nepal can contact embassy duty officers directly through a dedicated 24-hour telephone hotline. And the foreign ministry and diplomatic staff will maintain active monitoring as Nepali emergency agencies work to restore transport links across damaged mountain corridors.
2: In global news,
3: the ASEAN Specialized Meteorological Center has raised its regional haze alert to level 3. Intensifying peatland fires across Indonesia threaten air quality across several Southeast Asian nations. Prolonged dry weather has triggered a sharp surge in active fire hotspots across Kalimantan and Sumatra, spreading dense smoke into western Sarawak and neighboring territories. Indonesia's National Disaster Mitigation Agency deployed extensive aerial firefighting operations across six priority provinces. Emergency crews released over 4.6 million liters of water to suppress stubborn subterranean blazes. Forestry officials confirmed that ground firefighting teams are battling dry terrain and shifting winds that complicate containment efforts across remote peatlands. Police authorities across Indonesia have arrested dozens of individuals suspected of illegally clearing protected agricultural land through open burning. Environmental agencies reported that peat fires remain difficult to extinguish, and flames smolder several meters beneath the surface, producing sustained smoke plumes. Under the ASEAN Agreement on Transboundary Haze Pollution, member states have activated coordinated atmospheric monitoring protocols, and environmental ministries in Malaysia and Singapore are tracking air pollution indexes and preparing health advisories also.
2: In business news,
3: Thai exports surged over 21% in July to 1.13 trillion baht, or roughly $34.8 billion, marking 25 straight months of expansion. Trade Policy and Strategy Office Chief Nantapong Diratlutpong detailed the export performance, and he reported strong growth across electronics, advanced technology components, and mobile phone parts. The value of shipments to the United States climbed 45.3%, extending a 34-month growth streak as Thailand's primary export market. Exports to the European Union jumped 31.5%, while those to China. The value of shipments to the United States climbed 45.3%, extending a 34-month growth streak as Thailand's primary export market. Exports to the European Union jumped 31.5%, while those to China.

0: The value of shipments to the United States climbed 45.3%, extending a 34-month growth streak as Thailand's primary export market. Exports to the European Union jumped 31.5%, while those to China. The value of shipments to the United States climbed 45.3%, extending a 34-month growth streak as Thailand's primary export market. Exports to the European Union jumped 31.5%, while those to China. The value of shipments to the United States climbed 45.3%, extending a 34-month growth streak as Thailand's primary export market. Exports to the European Union jumped 31.5%, while those to China. The value of shipments to the United States climbed 45.3%, extending a 34-month growth streak as Thailand's primary export market. Exports to the European Union jumped 31.5%, while those to China. The value of shipments to the United States climbed 45.3%, extending a 34-month growth streak as Thailand's primary export market. Exports to the European Union jumped 31.5%, while those to China. The value of shipments to the United States climbed 45.3%, extending a 34-month growth streak as Thailand's primary export market. Exports to the European Union jumped 31.5%, while those to China
1: by Thai Prime Minister in 15 years. This momentous trip has reinvigorated our bilateral ties and sets a shared vision for the future. From signing the roadmap on strategic partnership to advancing economic and regional security collaboration, this visit marked a new era in Thailand-Indonesia relations. Joining us today to share deep insights into the outcomes of this historic visit and how it advances Thailand's strategic interests is Mr. Wattapan Sivaranath, Deputy Director General of the Department of East Asian Affairs.
2: The Foreign Affairs That Matter. Special guests from the Ministry of Foreign Affairs. This is the MFA Updates.

0: Beyond policy framework, economic engagement was also a key highlight. During the visit, a business forum was also held during the visit to promote bilateral trade. How was the response from the private sector? In which area is Thailand pushing to advance economic relations with Indonesia?
1: Yes, the reception was excellent. You know, there's a lot of interest amongst the business leaders in Thailand and Indonesia. A lot of business leaders from both countries gathered at this business forum, which I think is very successful. And the key theme of this business forum is that we see there are a lot of complementary potential between Thai and Indonesia economy. You know, so what we will do more from now on is to promote what we call the integrated value chain between Thailand and Indonesia, focusing on sectors like energy security, food security, digital economy, halal economy, and services. You know, because we will try to build on the strength of each country. For Thailand, we have expertise in issue like agriculture, food processing, services. You know, while Indonesia have strength in terms of the market size and the halal economy.

0: So we will see how we can partner together and create even more value for both economies.
1: Thank you very much. It's very encouraging to see active private sector engagement and clear opportunities for expanding our bilateral trade and investment. Besides, economic ties, peace, and stability are equally paramount. So, moving on to the security aspect, how are Thailand and Indonesia cooperating to combat emerging security challenges?
0: Yes, this is also a very important pillar of our cooperation with Indonesia. We have many existing bilateral mechanisms to deal with security cooperation, especially the joint committee meetings between the foreign minister of both countries, and also the mechanism called high-level committee between the commander-in-chief of armed forces of both countries, as well as security dialogue between National Security Council of Thailand and its counterpart, Indonesia. We agreed that we will enhance defense and security cooperation between Thailand and Indonesia. At the moment, all branches of Thai armed forces have a very already excellent cooperation with Indonesian armed forces. They have multiple joint exercises together. So we agreed to do more. We will increase the joint exercise, joint training. We will increase cooperation in new areas of defense cooperation to combat and address a new security threat that are emerging in the world today. Also, we will do more in terms of how we can partner together to build up our respective defense industry. This is also a very key component of the security cooperation between our two countries. On combating transnational crimes, we will do more, a lot more, to combat crimes like online scam, human trafficking, and drug trafficking, which are a common threat to the people of Thailand and Indonesia. To give you one interesting statistic is that since February last year, Thailand has helped facilitated the transfer of over 1,000 Indonesian nationals from neighboring countries of Thailand back home to Indonesia. These people, they work in scam centers in areas near the border of Thailand, in neighboring countries. So we help them to go back home and meet and reunite with their family. So this issue was very much appreciated by the Indonesian leaders.
1: Thank you very much. For the last question, as both Thailand and Indonesia are key players in ASEAN, did the discussions touch upon regional cooperation and how the two nations can work together to strengthen ASEAN?
0: Certainly, this is also a very important issue that the leaders of the two countries discussed during the visit. As I mentioned before, Thailand and Indonesia are founding members of ASEAN. We have been driving force of progress in ASEAN. We have worked together to move forward ASEAN cooperation in ASEAN in many areas throughout many decades since the establishment of the organization. So we will do more in the future to make sure that ASEAN will continue to play the central role in the maintenance of peace, stability, and the promotion of prosperity in the world. And in the region in particular, because at the moment, as you can see, a lot of uncertainty in the world today. The crisis in the Middle East also, has driven home a key message that ASEAN will be a very important region for investment and business in the future. So Thailand, Indonesia will make sure that ASEAN will continue to be peaceful, stable, and attractive to business from around the world. Just to give you the one statistic is that Thailand and Indonesia have that when we combine our strength, it make a lot of difference because our combined population will be approximately 350 million people. That given the size of the market, it is very significant, and our combined GDP will be around $2 trillion. So that's about almost half of ASEAN GDP already. So The message from this visit is that our two countries will join hands, work even more closer to make this region even more prosperous.
1: Thank you very much for those valuable insights. It is clear that this historic visit not only deepens Thailand-Indonesia ties, but also reinforces the strength and unity of ASEAN as a whole. So we highly appreciate you taking the time to join us today on MFA Update. Thank you very much, Mr. Warapanisi Warana, Deputy Director General for the Department of East Asian Affairs. ขอบพระคุณค่ะคุณวรพันธ์ค่ะ
0: Thank you very much, Karab.

0: And we have been speaking with Mr. Warapanse Waranath, Deputy Director General for the Department of East Asian Affairs, on the Prime Minister's official visit to Indonesia. And you can always find us on YouTube channel MFA Thailand, also Facebook pages Radio Thailand World Service and FM 88 Radio Thailand English, also Radio Thailand officially on X, to listen to the previous episodes. Thank you for joining me. I am Haradina Hisathit. Sawadee ka.
1: The Foreign Affairs That Matter. Special guests from the Ministry of Foreign Affairs. This is the MFA Updates.

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2: This is the news on Radio Thailand. Geologists in Thailand are installing automated slope sensors across 54 vulnerable provinces after analyzing this week's deadly glacial landslides in Nepal and Tibet. Department of Mineral Resources Deputy Head Pricha Sai Tong reviewed the international findings. He explained that studying the Himalayan disaster helps Thai authorities strengthen early warning systems against severe mountain runoff and mudslides. The Nepal-Tibet disaster was initiated by a magnitude 5 earthquake that triggered glacial collapses across steep mountain valleys. Natural earthen dams blocked narrow drainage channels before bursting under heavy pressure. The resulting mud flows surged into downstream settlements, submerging buildings up to their fifth floors. While Thailand lacks glaciers, officials warned that prolonged extreme downpours and sudden rain bombs create similar disaster risks on Thai hillsides. Saturated hillside soil loses stability rapidly during heavy monsoon storms. In Nan Province's Bor District, 300 millimeters of torrential rain fell in a single night recently. To safeguard communities across 54 designated risk provinces, geologists are accelerating the installation of electronic soil monitoring instruments on mountain slopes. When sensors detect ground tilting or shifting soil layers, the automated network transmits immediate warnings. This alerts disaster officials and nearby communities to execute rapid evacuation plans. Elsewhere around the world, the Indian government has officially confirmed that New Delhi will host the 18th BRICS Leaders Summit in September. The gathering will bring together heads of state from expanded member economies. Ministry of External Affairs officials announced that the summit will focus on economic resilience, digital public infrastructure, and alternative cross-border payment mechanisms. Diplomats from member nations are finalizing the official summit agenda. Priorities include expanded trade settlement in local currencies, agricultural supply chain integration, and shared technology research centers. Organizers noted that the expanded summit format reflects the growing geopolitical weight of emerging economies across Asia, Africa, and Latin America. Preparatory ministerial panels have already begun drafting declarations on energy transition financing, climate adaptation, and multilateral institutional reform. Delegations will also review joint initiatives aimed at expanding development lending through the New Development Bank, supporting infrastructure projects across developing economies. Indian foreign ministry officials stated that the New Delhi summit will provide a strategic platform for developing nations. The summit agenda emphasizes practical economic cooperation designed to foster sustainable trade among global South partners. And now in our business updates. Hackers breached reservation systems serving three major British airports, accessing personal records of about 8.7 million passengers. Manchester Airports Group confirmed the cyber attack compromised booking databases for car parking, fast track security, and airport lounge access. The breach affected Manchester, London Stansted, and East Midlands airports. Officials stressed that flight navigation systems, runway operations, and passenger safety remained unaffected. Aircraft schedules and terminal security checkpoints operated without interruption throughout the incident. Attackers accessed passenger names, email addresses, and vehicle registration numbers. However, financial records, payment card numbers, and passport details were not compromised. The airport operator reported the incident to the Information Commissioner's Office and the National Cybersecurity Center. Specialist forensic teams have launched an investigation into the compromised external software system.
3: A single voice, when united, creates new economic and financial possibilities. Thailand is ready to host the 20 and 26th International Monetary Fund, World Bank Group annual meetings, this October 12th to 18th.
2: 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I'm Sandra Han Utsaha. Sawasdee ka.
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5: Sawasdee krap. Welcome back to another episode of Thailand Outlook, the news digest program broadcasting from Radio Thailand FM 88 and also online at prdee.prd.go.th. I'm Krachang Wittachi. Today we are heading north to Chiang Mai province, where tourism is getting a greener touch. Then we look at a nationwide crackdown on scam networks and other modern crimes. And finally, Thailand is now building greater self-reliance in vaccines and biopharmaceuticals with ambitions to become a regional hub. Sit back, relax, and enjoy the show.

local communities. The festival itself combines local crafts, food, workshops, culture, and entertainment with environmentally friendly practices. Waste separation, reduced plastic use, EV shuttle services, and carbon management are all part of the plan, with organizers aiming to cut emissions by 50% from last year with environmentally friendly practices. Waste separation, reduced plastic use, EV shuttle services, and carbon management are all part of the plan, with organizers aiming to cut emissions by 50% from last year with environmentally friendly practices. Waste separation, reduced plastic use, EV shuttle services, and carbon management are all part of the plan, with organizers aiming to cut emissions by 50% from last year with environmentally friendly practices. Waste separation, reduced plastic use, EV shuttle services, and carbon management are all part of the plan, with organizers aiming to cut emissions by 50% from last year.

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back to our show once again. This is Thailand Outlook. Now, to public safety, where authorities are taking a more coordinated approach to crimes that increasingly overlap both online and offline. Prime Minister Anutin Chamwirakul has announced progress in a nationwide crackdown targeting scam networks, identified fraud, foreign nominee businesses, drugs, illegal firearms, and money laundering. The strategy brings together administrative officials, police, and anti-corruption agencies with greater emphasis on sharing information and closing registration loopholes that criminals can exploit. Officials are also tightening checks on foreign nominee operations in tourist areas and strengthening oversight of firearm permits and checkpoints. Anutin also stressed a zero-tolerance approach towards officials who cooperate with criminal networks, saying prosecutions must be based on evidence regardless of an offender's position. The government itself also plans to use confiscated criminal assets to help compensate victims and recover public resources.

And finally, our country is also looking to boost something that became especially important in recent years, the ability to produce essential vaccines and medicines at home. The central administration has highlighted progress in domestic vaccine and biopharmaceutical developments, including approval of a 9-valent HPV vaccine following technology transfer efforts. The initiative has secured doses covering around 1.2 million eligible students across 3 academic years. Thailand has also registered a locally produced bivalent botulism antitoxin developed with the Queen Sawapa Memorial Institute. And the achievement is a first for Thailand and ASEAN and supports plans for the country to serve as regional antitoxin reserve center. The National Vaccine Institute is also supporting research, technology transfer, and biopharmaceutical development as Thailand works towards greater vaccine self-reliance in both normal times and future health emergencies. And that's it for today's Thailand Outlook. We've seen Chiang Mai put sustainability into the tourism experience. Authorities strengthen their response to modern crime, and Thailand built more of its vaccine capabilities here at home. Thank you for joining us and spending a few minutes catching up on what's happening around the country. I'm Kajang with Dotit. This is Thailand Outlook. Our program returns tomorrow. Bye for now. Sawadee krap.

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3: The Royal Thai Navy has launched trials to adapt its flagship vessel into a dedicated command platform for unmanned systems during naval drills in Chonburi Province. Prime Minister and Minister of Interior Anutin Chanwirakul inspected the Royal Thai Navy fleet, observing how the HTMS Chakri Narubet can deploy autonomous vehicles. The concept turns the carrier into a mobile operations base for aerial patrols, sea surveillance, and target tracking. During the inspection, naval teams demonstrated live fire support for simulated ground operations alongside unmanned vehicle deployments. And the technology aims to extend mission endurance, reduce risks to personnel, and sharpen combat capabilities across maritime borders. Beyond defense operations, the Prime Minister reviewed emergency rescue gear also. Officials emphasized the Navy's dual mandate to ensure rapid civilian assistance during regional crises while maintaining national defense readiness. Meanwhile, the Prime Minister noted that naval readiness maintains or remains essential for regional maritime security. The comprehensive exercises brought together naval surface forces, aviation divisions, the Marine Corps, and special warfare units. And the drills support an overarching military policy designating 2026 as a focal year of heightened operational readiness across the entire Royal Thai Navy.
2: In global news,
3: the foreign ministries of France, Germany, Britain, and Italy have issued a joint diplomatic declaration regarding Middle Eastern tensions. The nations demanded that the Israeli government immediately freeze plans to construct over 1,200 new settlement homes in the occupied West Bank. And European diplomats warned that expanding settlements violates international law and damages prospects for a two-state solution. The joint statement emphasized that unilateral settlement expansion in sensitive areas threatens contiguous Palestinian territory and increases security instability across the region. The European leaders urged all parties to avoid provocative measures, reduce civil tensions, and return to diplomatic negotiations framed by established United Nations security resolutions. Israeli planning authorities defended the housing approvals as standard municipal development intended to meet natural population growth in established communities. Israeli officials stated that administrative construction permits fall strictly within domestic government jurisdiction and reflect routine urban planning across designated areas. The European declaration reflects mounting diplomatic friction between major Western capitals and the Israeli government regarding settlement policy. European diplomats stated that their governments will continue coordinating with Middle Eastern partners.
2: In business news,
3: vessel traffic through the Strait of Hormuz has plunged by 95%, forcing commercial fleets to divert around Africa and reshaping international trade routes. Daily ship transits through the 33-kilometer waterway dropped from more than 100 vessels to just 5 following 6 months of military conflict. Maritime operators now route commercial cargo through the Cape of Good Hope. That detour adds up to 14 days to standard voyages and burns massive amounts of marine bunker fuel. Global shipping fleets face higher operational expenses as vessels navigate extended sea corridors. The bottleneck has disrupted global supplies of refined petroleum, agricultural fertilizers, and liquefied natural gas to major markets. Marine insurers have raised war risk premiums sharply, pushing shipping freight rates higher across key maritime corridors.
4: A single voice, when united, creates new economic and financial possibilities. Thailand is ready to host the 20 and 26th International Monetary Fund, World Bank Group annual meetings, this October 12th to 18th.
2: That was the news on Radio Thailand. I'm Nawarat Wong Araya. Swadika.
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1: 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Sharing the world, flying together.
2: When I first saw you, I saw love. And the first time you touched me,

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1: 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I'm Shaim, Wanakan Wantuwim. 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
1: Well, speaking of this country, it is a country with strong purchasing power, but it also relies heavily on imported food. In fact, it imports around half of vegetables and around three quarters of the fruits consumed domestically. At the same time, global food prices continue to rise due to climate change, supply chain disruptions, and geopolitical tensions. And this presents an opportunity for Thailand. As one of the world's leading food exporters, Thailand already has strong capability in products such as rice, processed seafood, tropical fruits, seasonings, ready-to-eat meals, and health-focused food products. There are categories that continue to see growing demand in Canada. However, competing in today's market requires more than competitive pricing. Canadian consumers increasingly care about the food safety, sustainability, environmental standards, and traceability. So this means that Thai exporters need to focus on international standard, quality assurance, and environmentally responsible production. At the same time, Canada is becoming more important strategically. Thai trade officials see growing potential in expanding exports to North America, helping businesses diversify beyond traditional markets and reduce risks from global economic uncertainty. As a result, for the Thai companies here, the message is clear. Canada is not just another export destination. It is a market where demand is growing, purchasing power is strong, and opportunities are expanding for businesses that can meet international standards. And there are also an upcoming agreement that could create new opportunities not only for food exporters, but also for Thailand's service industry, digital economy, and future growth sectors. And that's all for today. And Wanakan Wantubim, thank you so much for listening. This has been Wealth Check. See you again. Until next time. สวัสดีค่ะ.
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1: Thailand's amazing Thai-ness theme for supporting and driving ASEAN does not only deal with intangible matters such as security or equality, but those that are fundamental and concrete, which includes infrastructure. Basic infrastructure, encompassing logistical systems and constructs, is immensely important to the development and progress of both Thailand and ASEAN as a whole. The kingdom has made sure to not only invest sufficiently to bolster infrastructure, but to adopt advancements needed to ensure that its infrastructure is capable of accommodating national and regional expansion. Leading up to 2026, Thailand has accelerated infrastructure megaprojects designed to transform the country into a regional transport and energy hub, directly supporting the Master Plan on ASEAN Connectivity, or MPAC, and the following ASEAN Connectivity Strategic Plan. A key component of regional land connectivity is Thailand's high-speed rail projects. Hundreds of kilometers of high-speed rail have been laid through Thailand, fanning out from the nation's capital to major hubs in the country and over its borders. Once fully operational, the lines are to create a Pan-Asia railway network, allowing seamless high-speed travel and freight transport from China through Thailand to Malaysia and Singapore. At the heart of Thai infrastructure for progress is the Eastern Economic Corridor, or EEC, a focal point for industrial connectivity. Major plans for 2026 include the expansion of Utapao International Airport into an aerotropolis and the linking of Don Mueang, Suvarnabhumi, and Utapao airports. Lam Chabang Port Phase 3 is to increase cargo capacity by millions of units, facilitating more efficient trade flows between ASEAN and global markets. At the same time, Thailand is fulfilling a role as a critical junction for the ASEAN power grid. At present, the nation facilitates the Lao PDR Thailand Malaysia Singapore Power Integration Project, the region's first multilateral cross-border power trade. This year, Thailand is expanding high-voltage transmission to empower increased renewable energy sharing, helping the bloc move towards its target for renewable energy. From transport to industry and even power, Thailand is working to make infrastructure in ASEAN amazingly robust, so it may serve as a foundation for further advancement.
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1: Brought to you by EVA Air, sharing the world, flying together.
2: Sawasdee krap. Today is Friday, August 28th of 2026, and this is Radio Thailand's Midday News Hour. I'm Krachang with Tatit, and making the national headlines this lunchtime. Geologists in Thailand are installing automated sloped sensors across 54 vulnerable provinces after analyzing this week's deadly glacial landslides in Nepal and Tibet. Meanwhile, Thailand has opened an international push to modernize civil enforcement across Southeast Asia as regional legal authorities gather for talks. Looking at the global scene, labor ministers from Southeast Asian nations established a unified professional skills certification framework across East Asia. On the business agenda, Thai exports surged over 21% in July to 1.13 trillion baht. And we will now take a look at those top headlines and many more in detail.
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2: Time now is 12:03 p.m. and welcome to the lunchtime show. And just a reminder that you can find us on social media by searching the name Radio Thailand FM 88. And now you are listening to the national news headlines from Bangkok and around Thailand. First up, geologists in Thailand are installing automated slope sensors across 54 vulnerable provinces after analyzing this week's deadly glacial landslides in Nepal and Tibet. The Nepal-Tibet disaster was initiated by a magnitude 5 earthquake that triggered glacial collapses across steep mountain valleys. Meanwhile, the kingdom has opened a nationwide push to monitor its own ground before disasters strike. Artificial intelligence now sits at the center of the effort, from analyzing geological data to assessing situations and forecasting natural risks. The Thailand Geoscience Conference 2026 brought academics and specialists together for exchanges relevant to this effort, enabling participants to share knowledge, research, technology, and innovation in geology. Darika Sarangkit, advisor to the Minister of Natural Resources and Environment, said that Thailand is continuously developing geological knowledge and related database for government use. Uses range from disaster monitoring and response to mineral management, economic development, and official planning. A leading topic at the conference treats AI as a working tool for geology and disaster management. Modern technology enhances data analysis, situational assessments, and forecasting of natural disaster risks. Those gains let agencies draw up prevention and response plans faster and more precisely. The program also carries academic papers on mineral resources and on geological hazards. Featured topics cover Thailand's 16 active fault and changes along the country's coastline. Organizers said the information anchors future risk assessments and stronger preparation for geological disasters. In other matters, Thailand has opened an international push to modernize civil enforcement across Southeast Asia as regional legal authorities gather for talks. Justice Minister Police Lieutenant General Ruttapon Nawarat opened an international conference which focuses on balancing creditor rights with protections for debtors under modern legal systems. The meeting directly supports efforts to develop the Legal Execution Department into a regional academic center for civil enforcement and insolvency. The Legal Execution Department organized the forum alongside civil enforcement agencies from ASEAN member states, including China, Japan, South Korea, and Russia. Discussions focus on four key areas, including alternative disputes resolution, protections for vulnerable debtors, and cross-border cooperation in asset tracing. In addition, delegates examine ways to apply digital technology and artificial intelligence to enforcement work while protecting personal data under the Personal Data Protection Act. Meanwhile, the Justice Minister emphasized that the gathering offers an important platform for partner countries to exchange technical expertise and best practices. Officials expect the shared knowledge and experience to help Thailand build a fair civil enforcement system that matches international standards. And beyond that, the Ministry of Justice aims to deepen institutional partnerships to advance knowledge sharing across the entire ASEAN region. Now, the Election Commission, or EC, is now moving to pursue criminal charges against 1,767 Senate candidates found to have lacked required qualifications during the election. The poll agency's resolve to take formal legal action under Section 74 of the Organic Act on the acquisition of senators. The widespread prosecutions follow decisions finalized across two major commission meetings. During its session on May 19th, the commission authorized criminal proceedings against an initial group of 1,605 ineligible applicants. Election commissioners approved an additional 162 cases at their subsequent meeting on June 4th, bringing the total number of contested candidates to 7,767. And under statutory law, any person who knowingly applies for a Senate seat without legal eligibility faces severe criminal penalties. Violators risk prison sentences of 1 to 10 years, as well as court fines ranging from 20,000 to 200,000 baht. Convictions also carry a mandatory 20-year loss of voting rights. For any convicted candidate who has already won an election, courts can order the full repayments of all state salaries and official benefits. And those funds must be returned directly to the Secretariat of the Senate. The Commission has now forwarded all case dossiers to the Legal Affairs and Litigation Bureau to coordinate with provincial election offices. In closing off the segments, residents and local authorities in Paw Ming Subdistrict, Pattani Province, met yesterday to discuss recent bomb and arson attacks on municipal facilities and voiced their rejection of violence. The meeting was attended by community leaders, residents, business operators, government and security personnel, police, military officers, and representatives of Ranger Task Force Regiment 42. The forum addressed attacks on the new Taluban Town Municipality Office in Saiburi District on August 22nd and on the Paw Ming Subdistrict Municipality Compound the following night. In Paw Ming, at least six figures entered the compound before a fire engine, garbage truck, and municipal pickup truck were set ablaze. An improvised explosive device also damaged a security post, disrupting several public services. Police have collected evidence for forensic and DNA examination and are reviewing CCTV data. Authorities are also discussing additional cameras, mobile security alerts, an SOS emergency system, and solar-powered lighting. A temporary municipal office is being prepared near the artificial turf football field to maintain services during repairs. Participants call for greater vigilance and cooperation to prevent further violence. After the meeting, attendees posed for a group photo calling for peace, public safety, and stability in Paw Ming and surrounding communities. And that wraps up the national headlines this midday. Next in Global News. The Qatari Prime Minister visits Tehran for emergency diplomatic talks with the Iranian leadership.
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5: In eternal remembrance, Her Royal Highness Princess Patra Kittiyapa Narayantira Thepayawadi Gromaluang Rajasarini Saripat Mahawachara Rajatida. Deeply grateful for Her Royal Highness's infinite royal grace and benevolence. Most humbly dedicated by the executives, civil servants, and staff of Radio Thailand FM 88.
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2: 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And this is the Global News, catching you up on the world today. Labor ministers from Southeast Asian nations alongside China, Japan, and South Korea have met in Bangkok. The delegates established a unified professional skills certification framework across East Asia. The 14th ministerial gathering addressed rapid workplace transformation and standardized vocational credentials to facilitate qualified labor mobility across regional economies. Delegates finalized multilateral agreements to align national qualification systems with international workforce standards. The chair guidelines focus on green industrial jobs, digital software engineering, automation maintenance, and elder care services. Thai labor officials highlighted that standardized certifications will protect migrant workers' rights while helping businesses fill critical technical skill shortages. The adopted Bangkok Declaration establishes a regional credit transfer mechanism and expands cross-border training partnerships between public vocational institutes and private employers. Educational authorities will establish digital credential databases that allow certified technicians and healthcare professionals to verify their qualifications seamlessly across member states. Now, officials emphasize that upgrading workforce competitiveness is essential to sustain long-term economic expansion amid demographic aging across Asian societies. The regional framework includes joint funding for worker retaining programs and technological skills upgrading, ensuring local workforces adapt effectively to automated industrial manufacturing. In other matters, Qatari Prime Minister and Foreign Minister Sheikh Mohammed bin Abdul Rahman Al Thani arrive in Tehran for emergency diplomatic talks with Iranian leadership. The high-stakes mission focuses on restoring maritime security along the vital Strait of Hormuz after international commercial shipping faced severe operational disruptions and naval standoffs. During closed-door consultations with senior Iranian officials, the Qatari delegation presented diplomatic proposals to de-escalate regional hostilities. Mediators discussed reopening indirect dialogue channels with Washington. Qatari representatives underscore that prolonged naval friction threatens vital emergency shipping corridors, commercial flight routes, and economic stability across the Gulf. Meanwhile, Iranian leadership reiterated demands for international sanctions relief while defending its territorial maritime jurisdiction on strategic coastal waters. Iranian foreign ministry officials stated that regional security must be maintained through direct cooperation among regional states without external military intervention or foreign naval presence. Regional diplomats noted that Qatar's mediation serves as a critical diplomatic bridge to prevent localized naval confrontations from escalating into a wider international conflict. The Qatari Prime Minister is expected to brief Gulf Cooperation Council counterparts and international partners following the conclusion of the strategic consultations in Tehran. Meanwhile, the United States Department of Justice has activated a specialized maritime enforcement framework. The judicial structure will accelerate legal authorizations for the interception and civil forfeiture of sanctioned oil tankers operating in international waters. Federal prosecutors announced that the dedicated framework will streamline warrants and asset seizure filings against illicit shadow fleet vessels transporting embargoed crude. Federal enforcement agencies stated that the new procedures will target covert transport networks. These networks evade international sanctions in the Persian Gulf, Red Sea, and East Asian shipping lanes. Officials noted that aging vessels operating without certified insurance or proper flag registrations present acute environmental risks to critical international waterways. International maritime shipping organizations caution that heightened naval boardings and legal interdictions could escalate operational tensions in contested sea corridors. Maritime legal experts noted that commercial tanker operators will face increased scrutiny of compliance with cargo ownership documentation and vessel tracking data. U.S. authorities reiterated that rigorous enforcement of maritime sanctions remain essential to cut off illicit revenue streams and protect commercial navigation rules. Federal agencies plan to also collaborate with international maritime registries to identify and delist vessels operating under fraudulent documentation. And we will leave you with United States intelligence leadership confirm that CIA Director John Ratcliffe completed an unannounced diplomatic mission to Moscow. He reportedly delivered direct warnings to senior Russian security officials regarding NATO territorial integrity. Intelligence officials stated that discussions focus on deterring Russian military escalation along NATO's eastern frontier, specifically covering Estonia, Latvia, and Lithuania. During the security meeting, the American delegation pressed Russian authorities to curb military and technological cooperation with Iran amid escalating tensions in the Persian Gulf. U.S. officials emphasized that any direct aggression against allied Baltic territories would trigger immediate collective defense measures, and such actions would activate Article 5 of the North Atlantic Treaty. Diplomatic sources in Moscow confirm that high-level security channels between the two superpowers remain operational for strategic deconfliction despite strained diplomatic relations. Russian officials reiterated their security concerns about NATO troop deployments and the expansion of military infrastructure near their western border. The rare intelligence mission highlights Washington's concerted efforts to establish clear deterrence parameters and prevent accidental military confrontation in Eastern Europe. American intelligence agencies continue to coordinate closely with European allies to monitor military movements and bolster regional air defenses. And those were our global reports. Next up in business. Online retailer Chain prices its Hong Kong initial public offering near the midpoint of its marketed range, raising $1.7 billion.
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7: Gone too soon you are, fair princess, from this land which loved you dearly. 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A radiant light you wear in a land where sun and rain have carried your charisma into our very hearts. The joy you brought us through your brilliance and care rendered us help beyond compare. Now repose in the rewards of good deeds. We invoke the blessings of the Supreme Enlightened One on you, adorned with virtues of the Triple Jewel Crown. Glenn Chatelier, on behalf of Radio Thailand.
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2: And back with us once again. This is the Business News taking you to the financial frontier. Thailand is now expanding political, economic, and development ties with Africa as Deputy Prime Minister and Foreign Minister Sihasak Phuongkhet Gao made his first visit to Nigeria. In Abuja, he met Nigerian Foreign Minister Bianca Odumegwu Ojukwu to discuss bilateral relations and Thailand's renewed engagements with Africa under the Thailand-Africa framework. The two countries signed a memorandum of understanding on technical cooperation and agreed to pursue projects in aquaculture technology and sustainable agriculture. Discussions also covered technology transfer, skills development, trade, and investment. Nigeria was Thailand's second largest trading partner in Africa in 2025, with bilateral trade valued at about $1.2 billion. Sihasak also met Damtien Labli Shinchinbidja, Vice President of the ECOWAS Commission, to discuss closer ties between Thailand, West Africa, and ASEAN. Thailand has appointed Ambassador to Nigeria, Thiraphat Mongkonawin, as its first permanent representative to the Economic Community of West African States, and potential areas of cooperation include public health, economic development, and knowledge sharing. Sihasak also attended the Thailand-Nigeria Business Forum in Lagos on August 27th, where Thai businesses explore trade and investment opportunities. He is scheduled to travel to Ethiopia today for talks with the African Union, continuing Thailand's efforts to broaden bilateral and regional engagements across the region. Meanwhile, online retailer Chain priced its Hong Kong initial public offering near the midpoint of its marketed range, raising $1.7 billion. The Singapore headquartered company sets its share price at 48.56 Hong Kong dollars, valuing the fast fashion group at about $26.5 billion. The pricing reflects a lower valuation than its peak $100 billion private valuation in 2022. The discount follows regulatory resistance in London and New York over commercial supply chains. The public offering will generate approximately 13.6 billion Hong Kong dollars in gross proceeds. Chain turned to the Hong Kong Exchange after scrutiny over labor practices and tariff exemptions complicated Western listing plans. The retailer relies on on-demand manufacturing in China to deliver low-cost apparel to consumers across international markets. The group aims to expand its global logistics network using capital raised from the public listing. The stock sale represents one of Hong Kong's largest capital market listings this year. Financial institutions view the offering as an important test of global investor demand for Chinese-founded commercial enterprises. Meanwhile, market analysts expect the public listing to boost trading liquidity across Asian financial exchanges. In other sectors, South Korea's central bank delivered its second consecutive interest rate hike, raising its benchmark rate to 3% to counter persistent inflation. Bank of Korea Governor Chin Hyung-sung stated that preemptive tightening was necessary as higher imported energy costs pushed consumer price inflation to 2.8%. Policymakers raised their annual economic growth forecast to 3.3%, supported by strong demand for advanced technology exports. The Monetary Policy Committee emphasized that economic growth remains resilient across domestic manufacturing sectors. Meanwhile, record semiconductor sales from Samsung Electronics and SK firm monetary policy settings to prevent broad price increases across the domestic economy. Policymakers also expressed concern over rising household debt levels in the major metropolitan areas of the country. The policy decision highlights growing divergence among Asian central banks as energy shocks impact import-dependent economies. South Korean policymakers remain focused on anchoring inflation expectations while supporting industrial manufacturing growth. Financial market anticipates steady policy rates as the central bank assesses domestic consumer spending. Now, commercial banks are also adjusting lending rates to align with the central bank's tightened policy stance. Meanwhile, HSBC Holdings is overhauling its Singapore business by merging wholesale, retail, and wealth management into a single legal entity to trim overhead costs. The structural revamp forms part of a broader corporate streamlining led by Chief Executive Georges Adderley. The bank previously agreed to sell its Singapore insurance subsidiary for $2.1 billion while focusing capital on commercial lending and private wealth. Singapore delivered $774 million in pre-tax profits in the first half of this year. The consolidation mirrors a similar restructuring by rival Standard Charter, which created dual operating hubs in Singapore and Hong Kong. HSBC aims to cut administrative complexity while defending market share in regional wealth hubs. The Hong Kong market remains the lender's primary profit generator, generating $7.8 billion in pre-tax earnings during the same period. The bank employs roughly 3,600 staff in Singapore, where wholesale loans reach $21.8 billion. The corporate overhaul was reduced operating expenses as the British lender concentrates resources on core Asian growth markets. Now, management intends to complete the regulatory approvals for the unified structure over the coming months, and the bank will maintain dedicated relationship teams for high net worth clients across Southeast Asia. Moving on with our show, London's High Court has ordered Samsung Electronics to pay Swatch Group $11.6 million for distributing digital watch faces that copy Swiss luxury designs. Judge Marcus Smith ruled that Samsung infringed trademarks by allowing third-party developers to offer downloadable smartwatch apps, and those digital apps mimic luxury timepieces from brands like Omega, Breguet, and Longines. Swatch originally sought $170 million in damages, while Samsung argued that any financial penalty should not exceed $300 million.

0: $1,000. The court determined that offering identical luxury faces for free or at minimal cost on the Galaxy App Store harmed Swatch's brand value. The judge emphasized that digital marketplace operators bear legal responsibility for monitoring intellectual property infringements across their storefronts. The ruling established that commercial app stores cannot ignore trademark violations committed by third-party app creators. The judgment establishes a clear legal precedent for the protection of luxury brands in wearable technology. Global electronics makers now face stricter compliance burdens to prevent trademark infringement on app store fronts. Swatch watchmakers welcome the decision as digital technology increasingly intersects with traditional luxury craftsmanship. The ruling will force tech platforms to implement automated trademark filters. And those were our business news stories this afternoon. And if you want to catch us online, search for the name Radio Thailand FM 88. Next, we have more of Radio Thailand news coming up.
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2: New economic and financial possibilities never come from a single voice. They begin with the power of collaboration, a power that uplifts people and builds resilience for the future. And that power is coming to Thailand. Join us for the 2026 International Monetary Fund World Bank Group annual meetings this October 12th to 18th.
3: An integral part to the security and stability being sought for all of ASEAN by Thailand under the STAR concept adopted for this year is health security. Thailand has committed to bolstering health security in ASEAN through regional cooperation, public health capacity building, medical innovation, and cross-border preparedness systems. The kingdom has made sure to play a key role in strengthening collective health resilience so that all member states are better prepared to prevent, detect, and respond to health threats while improving overall quality of life across Southeast Asia. A central part of Thailand's contribution is its active participation in ASEAN health governance and coordination mechanisms. Through regional platforms such as the ASEAN Health Ministers Meeting, Thailand works with neighboring countries to align public health policies, share data, and improve early warning systems for disease outbreaks. This cooperation helps ensure faster and more coordinated responses to emerging health risks, including infectious diseases and environmental health challenges that affect the region as a whole. Thailand also supports health security through its strong public health infrastructure and expertise in disease control. The country has developed robust systems for surveillance, vaccination, and emergency response, which serve as models for regional cooperation. In 2026, Thailand continues to share technical knowledge and best practices with ASEAN partners in areas such as epidemiology, laboratory testing, and outbreak management. These efforts help strengthen national health systems across Southeast Asia and reduce disparities in healthcare capacity between member states. Another important contribution is Thailand's leadership in cross-border health cooperation. Given its geographic position at the heart of mainland Southeast Asia, Thailand plays a crucial role in coordinating health measures along shared borders. This includes managing communicable diseases, improving migrant health services, and ensuring continuity of care for mobile populations. Collaborative programs with neighboring countries help reduce the spread of disease and improve access to essential healthcare services for vulnerable communities.

0: Achieving sustainable peace in Thailand's southern border provinces requires a comprehensive and balanced approach. One of the most important mechanisms in this process is peace dialogue, conducted at both national and local levels, as a means to reduce violence, build trust, and seek constructive solutions. At the national level, peace dialogue serves as a formal platform for discussion and negotiation. These talks aim to create mutual understanding, reduce tension, and explore peaceful pathways to address long-standing challenges. Through structured dialogue, stakeholders are encouraged to exchange perspective, clarify concerns, and work toward common ground under the agreed frameworks. In practice, this includes consultative meetings organized by the Area-Based Peace Dialogue Facilitation Office under the Internal Security Operations Command, Region 4 Forward Command. This meeting provides spaces for listening, learning, and exchanging views on the peace dialogue process between the Thai state and the groups with differing views, while also enhancing public awareness, understanding, and participation. Provincial Area-Based Peace Dialogue Committees play a key role in communicating progress from each round of discussions and supporting close collaboration with communities, youth, and civil society through all related activities. At the local levels, dialogue plays an equally vital role. Community-based discussions, local peace council, and participatory forums allow residents to voice their concern and contribute to problem-solving in their own areas. These local mechanisms help ensure that policies and decisions reflect real conditions on the ground and the needs of the people. Peace dialogue emphasizes on inclusiveness, transparency, and continuity. It recognizes that sustainable peace cannot be achieved without listening to diverse voices. It recognizes that sustainable peace cannot be achieved without listening to diverse voices, including community leaders, religious figures, youth, women, and civil society. Each level of dialogue supports the other, creating a comprehensive process that connects national policies with local realities. While progress through dialogue may take time, each step contributes to confidence building and reduces misunderstandings. Peaceful communication helps replace confrontation with cooperation and strengthen the foundation for long-term stability. Peace dialogue, both nationally and locally, reflects the government commitment to resolving issues through peaceful means, fostering coexistence, and promoting a stable and secure future for the southern border provinces.
1: Have you ever noticed how running has become much more than just a way to stay fit? Now let's take a walk through Bangkok's Lumpini Park, Benjakitti Park, or join a weekend running event. And you will quickly see that running today, it's not only about health. For many people, it has become a lifestyle, a social activity, and even a way to express personal identity. Over the past few years, Thailand has witnessed a remarkable boom in running culture. So what began as a simple form of exercise has evolved into a growing movement that attracts people of all ages, from students and young professionals to retirees. Running clubs have emerged across the country, creating communities where people can connect, make friends, and pursue healthier lifestyles together. But here's an interesting question. Why are people spending more money than ever on running gear? Today's runners are increasingly investing in premium sportswear, smart watches, performance shoes, and fitness gadgets. Many runners believe that better gear can improve comfort, performance, and injury prevention. At the same time, social media has played a major role in modern fitness culture, sharing running achievements, joining community challenges, and posting photos from race sets have become part of the experience. For many people, running is no longer a solitary activity, but a social event that brings together individuals with similar interests and goals. Thailand has also seen a surge in organized running events, from city marathons and charity runs to trail running competitions in scenic destinations. These events attract thousands of participants each year. They not only promote physical activity, but also boost local tourism and support local businesses. Another growing trend is the blending of sportswear with every fashion. Athletic clothing is increasingly worn outside the gym

0: Running is expected to remain one of the country's most popular forms of exercise. Advances in sport technology, growing fitness communities, and increased awareness of healthy living are likely to drive future growth in the years to come. So next time you see a group of runners passing by, they may be doing much more than exercising. They're a part of a growing movement that combines health, community, and lifestyle in a way that reflects the changing priority of modern society.
1: Have you ever promised yourself that you'd stop shaking your phone so often, eat healthier, or wake up earlier, only to find yourself falling back into the same routine? You are not alone. Breaking habits is difficult because our brains are designed to save energy. When we repeat the same behavior over and over again, our brain creates what scientists call a habit loop. It has three parts: a cue, a routine, and a reward. Let's say your phone buzzes, that's the cue. You pick it up and check your notifications, that's the routine. Then you feel informed, entertained, or connected, that's the reward. The more often this loop repeats, the stronger it becomes. Eventually, your brain performs the behavior almost automatically, without much conscious thought. That's why habits can feel so difficult to change. You're just fighting a behavior. You're trying to rewire a pattern that your brain has learned over time. The good news is, the experts say it's often easier to replace a habit than to simply stop it. For example, instead of reaching your phone whenever you're bored, you might take a short walk, stretch for a minute, or read a few pages of book. The cue stays the same, but the routine changes. Another helpful strategy is to make good habits easier and bad habits harder. If you want to drink more water, keep a bottle on your desk. If you want to spend less time on social media, move those apps off your home screen or turn off unnecessary notifications. Small changes may not seem impressive at first, but over time, they add up. Every time you choose a new routine, you are teaching your brain a different path to follow. So, the next time you struggle to break a habit, remember this. It's not about having more willpower. It's about understanding how your brain works and giving it the chance to build a better routine, one small step at a time.

0: Thailand's healthcare system focuses on long-term sustainability in line with the 13th National Development Plan, continuing progress, laying strong foundations, and growing together toward a sustainable health system.
1: Thailand's Department of Disease Control established the ACFIT RRC Center as an ASEAN-aligned regional hub for emergency response and risk communication on emerging infectious disease sets, launched with a temporary office in January 2026. It strengthens ASEAN health security, reinforces Thailand's leadership, and supports sustainable, coordinated management of future threats.
2: Welcome to the Stories of Thaisoft Power. Our final chapter in Kanchanaburi takes us into the heart of its exquisite textile heritage, where the intricate silk threads of the countryside are woven with royal grades and national pride to captivate the global fashion industry.

the textile artistry of Kanchanaburi. It's stepping into the international spotlight, driven by the exceptional craftsmanship of the Hue Krajao district. In 2026, the government is highlighting the district's famous mud mi hand-woven fabric as a pinnacle of Thai luxury and soft power. This exquisite silk gained historic recognition when it was selected to be tailored into a royal dress for Her Majesty the Queen, showcasing the timeless elegance of Kanchanaburi's local artisans to the world. This royal endorsement has sparked immense global interest, positioning Hue Krajao silk as a highly sought-after material for contemporary high fashion. The Ministry of Culture and the Creative Economy Agency are leveraging this momentum to connect local weaving cooperatives with international designers and luxury fashion houses. Through these strategic partnerships, traditional mud mi patterns are being reimagined into modern apparel and lifestyle products, elevating a rural craft into a high-end commercial asset. The Department of International Trade Promotion is actively pushing these royal certified textiles into elite international fashion weeks, creating vital business networking avenues for local entrepreneurs. By integrating eco-friendly natural dyes and sustainable silk production methods, the province is attracting conscious luxury buyers from around the globe. This comprehensive ecosystem ensures that Kanchanaburi's weaving heritage acts as a dynamic catalyst for economic revitalization, transforming rural dedication into international prestige and securing a prosperous future for local artisans. Textile soft power of Kanchanaburi acts as a dynamic catalyst for cultural preservation and high-value economic growth. By weaving our royal heritage into modern global style, we are opening world-class opportunities for international collaboration and creative investment. We hope you've been inspired by the master weavers of Kanchanaburi on the stories of Thai soft power. I'm Wanakan Wantuwim. Thank you for listening and join us again for our next episode.

0: a journey through the sounds, stories, and memories that shape Thai music. Thank you for joining me. Every generation inherits a sound. Some melodies come from teachers, others come from family, community, or the places where people grow up. What each generation does with those sounds becomes the next chapter of musical history. Today, we listen to The Future Sound of Thailand. Thai music has always adapted while remaining connected to its roots. Its future will grow from that same balance. Traditional music has long been passed directly from teacher to student. Listening, repeating, and performing remain essential parts of learning, preserving details that notation alone cannot fully capture. Today, that tradition is supported by universities, community programs, digital archives, and online learning, giving young musicians more opportunities to explore both traditional knowledge and contemporary music. In 2026, a UNESCO-supported project brought teachers from Thailand and Laos together to explore how living cultural heritage could become part of formal education. Its message was simple. Traditions remain strongest when they are experienced, not simply remembered. Preservation, however, does not require repeating the past exactly. A musician may learn a classical melody before arranging it for a new ensemble. Another may combine Mo Lam, Lan Nam music, hip-hop, or electronic production to create something entirely new. That is one way tradition continues. Technology is opening new possibilities as well. One remarkable example is Lam Than Hanoi Han Pakun, the Bangkok-born composer, sound artist, and AI researcher who creates music as Ya Boy Hanoi. In 2022, his composition, Asura Thewa Chumnum, also known as Enter Demons and Gods, won the International AI Song Contest. Rather than asking artificial intelligence to imitate Western pop music, Han Dagun used AI to explore the tuning of the beat, bringing together Thai musical traditions, mythology, electronic production, and machine learning in a single work. It shows how technology can expand creativity without replacing the musician behind it. Artificial intelligence may also help restore historical recordings, search large archives, and support new musical ideas. At the same time, it raises important questions about authorship, performance, and the responsible use of creative technology. The future of Thai music will depend not only on new tools, but on the choices musicians make with them. That spirit of creativity is reflected across Thailand's music community. In 2025, the first Sound of Thailand Music Awards recognized not only performers, but also composers, producers, engineers, and the many people whose work helped music reach its audience. No single genre will define what comes next. Traditional instruments will continue finding new voices, regional music will inspire new collaborations, contemporary artists will continue discovering fresh ways to express Thai identity. The future of Thai music will not belong to one style. It will belong to musicians who continue listening, learning, and creating. Because every tradition we now call old began with someone trying something new. Every new sound has the chance to become tomorrow's tradition. You've been listening to Thailand in Tune. I'm Molly Tepiwut, and until next time, Sawasdee ka.
1: Sawasdee Thailand.

0: This is Sawaddee Thailand. The BCG Policy Board met on October 31st of 2022 to review policy related to the national agenda of the Biocircular Green Economy, or BCG. The board, presided over by Prime Minister General Prayut Chan-o-cha, approved multiple initiatives to drive three strategic areas under the BCG Action Plan, which are as follows. Drugs and vaccines. With a government budget of 661.79 million baht, a proposal to establish the Center for Pharmacogenomics and Cancer Precision Medicine and the Center for Pharmacogenomics and Precision Medicine in Rare Diseases was approved. This project will benefit 4 million Thai people. To strengthen national health security, a proposal to establish Thailand's first active pharmaceutical ingredients, or API, manufacturing facility was approved. PTT Public Company Limited, Innobic Company Limited, the Government Pharmaceutical Organization, or GPO, and NSTDA will all contribute 1 billion baht to the facility's construction. Agriculture. A budget of 50 million baht has been approved to upgrade Kaset Sat University's vaccine production infrastructure to support the production of autogenous vaccines to manage infectious diseases in farm animals. The vaccine will be used to manage swine infectious diseases in Ratburi sandbox. The board also directed all government agencies to disclose supply chain information and data to support big data analytics in agriculture, allowing farmers to earn more money through better planning and management. Infrastructure, innovation, and facilities. The board requested that the Ministry of Finance remove tax barriers in order to promote a joint investments project between Siam Cement Public Company Limited and Braskem, the world's leading biopolymer manufacturer, to build a 20 billion baht biopolyethylene, or bio-PE, production plant with an annual capacity of 200,000 tons. Meanwhile, Prime Minister General Prayut Chan-o-cha has directed that all government agencies work harder to advance the BCG agenda. Encourage BCG businesses to apply for the Thailand Trust Mark, or T-Mark, to support market expansion. Implements a BCG integrated budget system in 2024, and remove legal barriers such as allowing recycled plastic in packaging and banning styrofoam and single-use plastics in national parks. The Board of Investments, or BOI, has reported significant investment in BCG industries, with investment promotion applications totaling 80 billion baht in the first half of 2022, accounting for 35% of total investment value. Medical supplies, diagnostic test kits, farm products from a plant factory, and plant-based protein are examples of BCG businesses seeking investment promotion. Financial institutions are expected to provide 100 billion baht in loans to BCG businesses by 2027, including 60 billion baht by the Bank for Agriculture and Agricultural Cooperatives. Sawaddee Thailand will return next time with exciting information about other places and events in our lovely kingdom you might want to check out or even talk to friends about. And don't forget to keep that travel spirits of yours going. Until then, Sawaddee Krap.
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4: The Royal Thai Government recognizes the importance of raising Thailand's corruption index score to enhance national competitiveness and encourage foreign investors. 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
0: And that's where we wrap up the Midday News Hour for Friday, August 28th, 2026. 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I'm Kachang with Dot Tip. 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
2: This is the news from Radio Thailand, FM 88. Geologists in Thailand are installing automated slope sensors across 54 vulnerable provinces after analyzing this week's deadly glacial landslides in Nepal and Tibet. The Nepal-Tibet disaster was initiated by a magnitude 5 earthquake that triggered glacial collapses across steep mountain valleys. Meanwhile, the kingdom has opened a nationwide push to monitor its own ground before disasters strike. Artificial intelligence now sits at the center of the effort, from analyzing geological data to assessing situations and forecasting natural risks. The Thailand Geoscience Conference 2026 brought academics and specialists together for exchanges relevant to this effort, enabling participants to share knowledge, research, technology, and innovation in geology. Darika Sarangit, advisor to the Minister of Natural Resources and Environment, said that Thailand is continuously developing geological knowledge and related database for government use. Uses range from disaster monitoring and response to mineral management, economic development, and official planning. A leading topic at the conference treats AI as a working tool for geology and disaster management. Modern technology enhances data analysis, situational assessments, and forecasting of natural disaster risks. Those gains let agencies draw up prevention and response plans faster and more precisely. The program also carries academic papers on mineral resources and on geological hazards. Featured topics cover Thailand's 16 active fault and changes along the country's coastline. Organizers said the information anchors future risk assessments and stronger preparation for geological disasters. On the international front, labor ministers from Southeast Asian nations alongside China, Japan, and South Korea have met in Bangkok. The delegates established a unified professional skills certification framework across East Asia. The 14th ministerial gathering addressed rapid workplace transformation and standardized vocational credentials to facilitate qualified labor mobility across regional economies. Delegates finalized multilateral agreements to align national qualification systems with international workforce standards. The chair guidelines focus on green industrial jobs, digital software engineering, automation maintenance, and elder care services. Thai labor officials highlighted that standardized certifications will protect migrant workers' rights while helping businesses fill critical technical skill shortages. And lastly, in the business segment, Thailand is now expanding political, economic, and development ties with Africa as Deputy Prime Minister and Foreign Minister Sihasak Phuongkiat Gao made his first visit to Nigeria. In Abuja, he met Nigerian Foreign Minister Bianca Odumegwu Ojukwu to discuss bilateral relations and Thailand's renewed engagements with Africa under the Thailand-Africa framework. The two countries signed a memorandum of understanding on technical cooperation and agreed to pursue projects in aquaculture technology and sustainable agriculture. Discussions also covered technology transfer, skills development, trade, and investment. Nigeria was Thailand's second largest trading partner in Africa in 2025, with bilateral trade valued at about $1.2 billion.
3: In eternal remembrance, Her Royal Highness Princess Patra Kittiyapa Narayantira Thepayawadi Gromaluang Rajasarini Saripat Mahawachara Rajatida. Deeply grateful for Her Royal Highness's infinite royal grace and benevolence. Most humbly dedicated by the executives, civil servants, and staff of Radio Thailand FM 88.
2: 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I'm Kachang Wit Chachit. Sawadee krap.
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0: 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into the biggest headlines shaping our region this week Let's get connected This August, a delicious event is happening across the region It is the ASEAN Street Food Festival Chefs from all 10 member countries are gathering to cook their most famous dishes. Visitors can taste spicy tom yum from Thailand, pho from Vietnam, and rich nasi lemak from Malaysia. This festival is not just about eating good food. It is about sharing our history and local ingredients. Chefs are also showing how to cook healthy meals using traditional herbs. And this event proves that food is a universal language. It brings people together, fills our kitchens with joy, and keeps our rich food heritage alive from everyone to enjoy.
1: The ASEAN Training Center for Social Work and Social Welfare in Chonburi strengthens regional social work through training, curriculum development, and collaboration. It promotes inclusive, resilient communities and supports a people-centered ASEAN by enhancing professional capacity and fostering cooperation among member countries through ongoing seminars and capacity-building initiatives.
2: Gunung Maichincang is the second highest point in Langkawi. It is the oldest mountain in Southeast Asia and was declared as one of UNESCO's World Heritage Sites. This documentary follows a mountain climber's journey, the challenges he faced during his climb, and the unique beauty of the legendary island of Langkawi.
3: Long ago, the legendary island of Langkawi was fiercely guarded by the giants. Now, two of the giants were having a disagreement, which turned into a full-on fight. The pots and pans were thrown, and that's how Langkawi was formed. The legendary island of Langkawi was fiercely guarded by the giants. Now, two of the giants were having a disagreement, which turned into a full-on fight. The pots and pans were thrown, and that's how Langkawi was formed.
4: Your accusations are baseless and it pains me, Mat Raya. My prince is as faithful as he can be. His love for your daughter and your daughter alone. How could you believe a lie over an old friend?
5: Mat Raya, Mat Chinchang, the guests are already here. 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
3: The two giants that started to fight, that's Mat Chinchang and Mat Raya, Now, the punches were thrown, you know, insults were given. Mat Sabah tried to stop the two fighting giants, but try as he might, they were determined to kill one another. A pot of hot water was thrown, spilling hot water onto the ground. It gave rise to the name of the Air Hangat District, while a big pot of gravy was smashed, which turned into kuah. Another giant, Sangga Dambai, whose magical powers include turning objects, animals, and other giants into stone, had enough.
7: Enough, you fighting giants! I put a curse on you. From today onwards, you will be Gunung Maichincang, Gunung Mat Raya, and Bukit Sabah. You chose to follow your rage. Now you three will cease fighting, and peace will be restored.
2: The islands of Langkawi is the northernmost island in West Malaysia, separated by just 30 kilometers from the mainland and just a few kilometers from the international maritime border that separates Malaysia and neighboring Thailand. It is no big surprise that there are cultural similarities between Langkawi and Thailand. The islands of Langkawi consist of 99 islands, with two of its highest points being the peaks of Mat Raya and Mat Chinchang. According to another legend, it was said that Mat Chinchang means from dusk to dawn. It is believed that a princess with a huge entourage of handmaidens chose to stop there to take a dip in the cool water. Clothes were hung on the rim of the well, and from that, the name Ko, which is a Thai word. It was said that since the early 20th century, this was the favourite hunting ground by the Thai royalties, with signs of a temporary palace.

0: palace at the foot of the mountain. Pantai Kok was also part of the filming location for the highly acclaimed film Anna and the King, with an elaborate set built for the movie. Behind the colourful myths and legends, we should also marvel at the charm of Langkawi. Now, Langkawi has developed into a world-class tourism destination, catering to a wide variety of tourist interests. Here to share his passion for mountain climbing, we have Rustom and Natia.
1: When you look at the jagged peaks of Gunung Machincang, it seems as the giant was attacked repeatedly with a sharp, heavy weapon. And to reach the top, one can take the cable car or you can take the hiking trail to reach the top. And for those who like adventure, hiking up to the peak at 708 meters above sea level will be the obvious choice. At the scenic 638 steps, you will reach the Telaga Tujuh Water, which is steep with its own myth and legends. And after crossing the waterfall, there is a climber's trail known as Machincang 701 Trail. And there are useful signage informing climbers that this trail will usually take 2 hours to complete. Your climb from Telaga Tujuh to Telaga Putri Bongsu will surely excite your senses and cannot stop but wonder if there is some truth behind the myth. There are 20 small waterfalls in the area, and there are 6 wells with the most beautiful well representing the myth of Putri Bongsu from Kayangan Bintang Tujuh. Engulfed in nature, one is taken back to a world before modern communication, boasting 240 species of birds, while being the main habitat for the great hornbill, woodpecker and kingfishers. One should stop and appreciate the natural orchestra composed by nature. Among the performers are the cicadas, and our journey continued and converged with the same trail as the one taken by the locals, foraging for forest produce, wild honey and rotten. And you keep your eyes for red ruby-like crystal shards along the trail that etch marks the 7th stop for the 7 mythical princesses. And we finally reach the Putri Bongsu waterfall. We were mesmerized by how blue the water is, adding to the beauty and tranquility of the place. And legend has it that a princess was forced into marriage with a fisherman. This legend also involves a wind rest which ended with the mother and son reunion. Realizing that the man is her own son, Putri Bongsu threw away her ring which turned to Tanjung Cincin. The climb then turned steeper and steeper and more challenging before reaching Gerbang Hujan Hujan, also known as Pintu Bunian, where visitors must observe strict rules of minding what they say.
2: We reached the top of the mountain, and this feeling simply vanished as we marvel at the view. And yeah, we can see 99 islands that form Langkawi, and we can even see Thailand from up there. It is really, really mesmerizing. Fantastic, fantastic view. And as we sat and watched the wonders of modern engineering, the skycap taking passengers up to the mountain peak at 708 meters from sea level. It is really, really mesmerizing, and it is just amazing. It is just like the beauty of Putri Bongsu that captured the love interest of fisherman's son. You know what? Our journey is not just a stroll amongst nature, but one that is filled with colorful myths and legends. And not to miss anything, we took the opportunity to take lots and lots and lots and lots of photographs to remind us that we were here. So yeah, cheese!
0: And so it goes. how Gunung Maichincang dazzled our climbers with its natural beauty and the colorful myths behind every turn. The splendor of nature of Gunung Maichincang can also be enjoyed through other means. The Sky Bridge offers a breathtaking view of the peak, showcasing the rainforest, chalk cliff, and open expanse of the surrounding coastal area. As we come to the end of our journey to discover what makes Gunung Maichincang unique, just remember there are many more surprises to be discovered on the beautiful, legendary tourism islands of Langkawi.

0: culture and tradition. Sanggi. In the craft industry, particularly in the weaving of mats and bahai, specialized tools are required, such as the parang and the sanggi. The parang is used to cut mangkuang or pandan leaves, which serve as the primary materials for these traditional crafts. Meanwhile, the sanggi is used to meridis, that is to slice these leaves into uniformly sized strips. The sanggi consists of two sharp blades, typically fashioned from metal bands originally used for binding wooden posts. Each blade measures approximately 2 cm in length. The distance between the two blades depends on the specific type of craft to be woven, whether mat or bahai, and whether mangkuang or pandan leaves are used. Generally, the spacing ranges from 0.5 cm to 1.5 cm. Its handle is made of wood and measures about 13 cm in length. Today, the number of mat and bahai weavers has significantly declined. Moreover, they no longer rely on mangkuang or pandan leaves. Instead, they now opt for plastic strapping bands, which are readily available. As a result, the sanggi is no longer required in the weaving process. Source from Warisan Kitani, published by Dewan Bahasa dan Pustaka Brunei, 2017.
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Until next time, I am Panik Nisha Grayrug, keeping you connected to ASEAN. Have a great day. Sawadee ka. 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
1: Thailand is supporting technological advancement in ASEAN in 2026 through digital innovation, regional cooperation, education, and investment in emerging technologies. The area of technology is part of the STAR concept adopted by Thailand to lead its role in ASEAN this year. As one of Southeast Asia's largest economies and a founding member of ASEAN, Thailand is working to strengthen the region's technological capabilities in order to improve economic growth, connectivity, and competitiveness in the global digital economy. One of Thailand's major contributions is its support for digital transformation across ASEAN. Through national strategies such as Thailand 4.0, the country has invested heavily in smart technologies, digital infrastructure, artificial intelligence, and innovation-driven industries. These developments help create opportunities for regional cooperation in areas such as e-commerce, fintech, cybersecurity, and smart manufacturing. Thailand also shares knowledge and technological expertise with neighboring ASEAN countries through regional partnerships and joint projects. Thailand is additionally improving technological advancement by promoting innovation hubs and startup ecosystems. In 2026, cities such as Bangkok are continuing to attract technology companies, entrepreneurs, and investors from across Southeast Asia. Government agencies and private organizations support startups in sectors including health technology, clean energy, robotics, and digital services. These innovation networks encourage ASEAN collaboration and allow young entrepreneurs from different countries to develop creative solutions together. By strengthening regional startup connections, Thailand helps ASEAN become more competitive in the global technology market. Education and digital skills training are another important part of Thailand's efforts. Thailand supports ASEAN scholarship programs, research partnerships, and vocational training initiatives focused on science, technology, engineering, and mathematics, or STEM. Universities and institutions in Thailand cooperate with ASEAN partners to improve digital literacy and prepare students for careers in the modern economy. Thailand also encourages online learning and technology access, helping reduce the digital divide within the region.
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3: Thailand has opened an international push to modernize civil enforcement across Southeast Asia as regional legal authorities gather for talks. Justice Minister Police Lieutenant General Ruttapon Nawarat opened an international conference which focuses on balancing creditor rights with protections for debtors under modern legal systems. The meeting directly supports efforts to develop the Legal Execution Department into a regional academic center for civil enforcement and insolvency. The Legal Execution Department organized the forum alongside civil enforcement agencies from ASEAN member states, including China, Japan, South Korea, and Russia. Discussions focus on four key areas, including alternative disputes resolution, protections for vulnerable debtors, and cross-border cooperation in asset tracing. In addition, delegates examine ways to apply digital technology and artificial intelligence to enforcement work while protecting personal data under the Personal Data Protection Act. Meanwhile, the Justice Minister emphasized that the gathering offers an important platform for partner countries to exchange technical expertise and best practices. Officials expect the shared knowledge and experience to help Thailand build a fair civil enforcement system that matches international standards. And beyond that, the Ministry of Justice aims to deepen institutional partnerships to advance knowledge sharing across the entire ASEAN region.
2: On the international front,
3: Qatari Prime Minister and Foreign Minister Sheikh Mohammed bin Abdulrahman Al Thani arrive in Tehran for emergency diplomatic talks with Iranian leadership. The high-stakes mission focuses on restoring maritime security along the vital Strait of Hormuz after international commercial shipping faced severe operational disruptions and naval standoffs. During closed-door consultations with senior Iranian officials, the Qatari delegation presented diplomatic proposals to de-escalate regional hostilities. Mediators discussed reopening indirect dialogue channels with Washington. Qatari representatives underscore that prolonged naval friction threatens vital emergency shipping corridors, commercial flight routes, and economic stability across the Gulf. Meanwhile, Iranian leadership reiterated demands for international sanctions relief while defending its territorial maritime jurisdiction on strategic coastal waters. Iranian foreign ministry officials stated that regional security must be maintained through direct cooperation among regional states without external military intervention or foreign naval presence. Regional diplomats noted that Qatar's mediation serves as a critical diplomatic bridge to prevent localized naval confrontations from escalating into a wider international conflict. The Qatari Prime Minister is expected to brief Gulf Cooperation Council counterparts and international partners following the conclusion of the strategic consultations in Tehran.
2: And lastly, in the business segment,
3: online retailer Chain priced its Hong Kong initial public offering near the midpoint of its marketed range, raising $1.7 billion. The Singapore headquartered company set its share price at 48.56 Hong Kong dollars, valuing the fast fashion groups at about $26.5 billion. The pricing reflects a lower valuation than its peak $100 billion private valuation in 2022. The discount follows regulatory resistance in London and New York over commercial supply chains. The public offering will generate approximately 13.6 billion Hong Kong dollars in gross proceeds. Chain turned to the Hong Kong Exchange after scrutiny over labor practices and tariff exemptions complicated Western listing plans.
4: In eternal remembrance, Her Royal Highness Princess Pachara Kittiyapa Narayantira Thepayawadi กรมหลวงราชสารินีสรีพัฒน์มหาวัชระราชธิดา Deeply grateful for Her Royal Highness's infinite royal grace and benevolence. Most humbly dedicated by the executives, civil servants, and staff of Radio Thailand FM 88.
2: 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Sawasdee krap.
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5: สวัสดีครับ Welcome to Music in Time on Radio Thailand. The musical journey through Thailand's timeless melody performed by the Public Relations Department Band. I'm Chanathip Thiuthong. Today we are taking you back in time with Viman Sichumpu, a timeless love song from the Sundarapon musical repertoire. A sweet and dreamy song that portrays the beautiful world created by love. Let's discover the story behind this classic song.

วิมานสีชมพู features music by the legendary composer ครูเอื้อสุนทรสนาน a national artist of Thailand with lyrics by Tha Tri whose real name was Wichai Gokilakanit The song was created during the golden era of Lukrung or Thai popular music when the public relations department's musical ensemble played an important role in bringing precious music and entertainment to the publicThe song stands out for its gentle melody and elegant poetic lyrics. Its central idea comes from the feeling of being deeply in love. The song used the color pink as a symbol of love, tenderness, and happiness, and turned it into the image of a pink paradise, or Riman Siyampu, a beautiful world created by love. And now let's listen to Riman Siyampu.Performed by the PRD band.

0: Welcome back to Music in Time. The song you just heard is Viman Sichampu or The Pink Paradise. The word Viman means a heavenly palace or paradise. In the song, it becomes a metaphor for the world of two people who are deeply and sincerely in love. The message is simple but timeless. When two people truly love and remain devoted to each other, wherever they are can become a beautiful paradise. Even when life brings difficulties, love can transform an ordinary place into a world filled with happiness. This combination of poetic imaginary and gentle, romantic melody is what has made Viman Sichampu one of the most memorable songs of the Sundarbhawan era. And that was Viman Sichampu or The Pink Paradise on Music in Time. A timeless song that reminds us that love can turn anywhere into paradise. Thank you for joining us. Until next time, keep listening and let the music take you back in time. Sawasdee krab.
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3: The Election Commission, or EC, is now moving to pursue criminal charges against 1,767 Senate candidates found to have lacked required qualifications during the election. The poll agency's resolve to take formal legal action under Section 74 of the Organic Act on the acquisition of senators. The widespread prosecutions follow decisions finalized across two major commission meetings. During its session on May 19th, the commission authorized criminal proceedings against an initial group of 1,605 ineligible applicants. Election commissioners approved an additional 162 cases at their subsequent meeting on June 4th, bringing the total number of contested candidates to 7,767. And under statutory law, any person who knowingly applies for a Senate seat without legal eligibility faces severe criminal penalties. Violators risk prison sentences of 1 to 10 years, as well as court fines ranging from 20,000 to 200,000 baht. Convictions also carry a mandatory 20-year loss of voting rights. For any convicted candidate who has already won an election, courts can order the full repayments of all state salaries and official benefits. And those funds must be returned directly to the Secretariat of the Senate. The Commission has now forwarded all case dossiers to the Legal Affairs and Litigation Bureau to coordinate with provincial election offices.
2: On the international front,
3: the United States Department of Justice has activated a specialized maritime enforcement framework. The judicial structure will accelerate legal authorizations for the interception and civil forfeiture of sanctioned oil tankers operating in international waters. Federal prosecutors announced that the dedicated framework will streamline warrants and asset seizure filings against illicit shadow fleet vessels transporting embargoed crude. Federal enforcement agencies stated that the new procedures will target covert transport networks. These networks evade international sanctions in the Persian Gulf, Red Sea, and East Asian shipping lanes. Officials noted that aging vessels operating without certified insurance or proper flag registrations present acute environmental risks to critical international waterways. International maritime shipping organizations caution that heightened naval boardings and legal interdictions could escalate operational tensions in contested sea corridors. Maritime legal experts noted that commercial tanker operators will face increased scrutiny of compliance with cargo ownership documentation and vessel tracking data. U.S. authorities reiterated that rigorous enforcement of maritime sanctions remain essential to cut off illicit revenue streams and protect commercial navigation rules. Federal agencies plan to also collaborate with international maritime registries to identify and delist vessels operating under fraudulent documentation.
2: And lastly, in the business segment,
3: South Korea's central bank delivered its second consecutive interest rate hike, raising its benchmark rate to 3% to counter persistent inflation. Bank of Korea Governor Chin Hyung-sung stated that preemptive tightening was necessary as higher imported energy costs pushed consumer price inflation to 2.8%. Policymakers raised their annual economic growth forecast to 3.3%, supported by strong demand for advanced technology exports. The Monetary Policy Committee emphasized that economic growth remains resilient across domestic manufacturing sectors.
4: A single voice, when united, creates new economic and financial possibilities. Thailand is ready to host the 20 and 26th International Monetary Fund World Bank Group annual meetings this October 12th to 18th.
5: The Royal Thai Government recognizes the importance of raising Thailand's corruption index score to enhance national competitiveness and encourage foreign investors. Thai officials serve as role models for a corruption-free society. Zero tolerance.
2: And this has been the news from Radio Thailand FM 88. I'm Kachang Wit Tokchit. Sawadee krap.
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And would you save my soul tonight? 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Or would you laugh? Oh, please tell me this.

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0: 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I'm Benjamin Ruchopakan.
1: And I'm Warisa Niranath Gomon. Every week we have a fireside chat exploring what's going on in Thailand, diving deep into our latest obsessions.
0: So this episode is going to be all about EVs. You know, we've heard so much about them and we've heard about Thailand's role in EVs. And I feel like there's a lot to unpack here in this episode and a lot to be excited for, but at the same time, cautious, you know. I mean, I feel like when you've been driving around Bangkok lately, you've probably noticed that the number of electric cars on the road has grown like crazy. There's all these new brands, and it's not just, you know, the Teslas anymore. You've seen the BYDs, you've seen the MGs. You know, there's a growing list of brands, both traditional and new, that are entering the EV sector. And that's not really been by accident either, because over the past few years, Thailand has been positioning itself as a manufacturing hub for electric vehicles in Southeast Asia. I think it's a wonderful ambition. I think it is a huge ambition as well, though. So, I mean, have you noticed how many new EVs there are lately?
1: Of course. I mean, in Bangkok traffic, when you just sit in traffic and you look around, you can see a lot of different brands. And, you know, in the past, you can tell, oh, that's a Toyota, that's whatever, right? But now there's so many new logos that I haven't recognized at all. And when I see those, I'm assuming that those are probably electric.
0: I think so, too. I mean, like, every time I see a new brand, it has... and how quiet it runs, that, you know, it feels like, oh, we're moving towards a cleaner future. I feel like, oh, okay, so our issue with PM2.5 might get better. So I feel very optimistic about the sector and about how maybe EVs can bring about, you know, a sort of Jetsons kind of era, kind of future for us. Have you ever thought about getting an EV yourself?
1: At the moment, I'm a little bit hesitant just because I'm so accustomed to the traditional gas type. But I think at some point in time, this is where the future is, right? So, I don't know, down the line, maybe 5 years, perhaps I'll get one. How about yourself?
0: I think so, too. I think like, you know, five, maybe 10 years time. I just got a new car. But maybe 5-10 years time, I might... entertain an EV. I know that everybody's already snapping them up, you know, and good on them, you know, for, you know, taking advantage of the incentives and the prices and everything. But for me, I think I want to see the technology get a little bit more settled. And you know what? We're going to go into a lot of some of the challenges and stuff that, you know, I want policymakers to overcome. I want the industry to mature into. But yes, there's a lot to be excited about as well.
1: In this episode, we're going to cover the government's investment push, what's happening on the ground at manufacturing plants in the EEC, and then the honest part, the obstacles still slowing adoption down and why that matters for everyone thinking about their next purchase.
0: That's right. So let's go ahead and start with the numbers because they are very substantial indeed. In early July, the Thailand Board of Investment, that's the BOI, announced that the country has secured over $4.1 billion. And that's roughly 137 billion baht here in Thailand in investment pledges across the EV supply chain. So that's not just the assembly of the cars themselves. The figure spans 198 projects that cover the full ecosystem of EVs. That includes battery electric vehicles, hybrid systems, battery manufacturing, critical components like drive motors and battery management systems, and charging infrastructure as well. Charging is very important.
1: And Khun Narithot Sathirasak, the BOI Secretary General and Secretary of the National EV Policy Board, put it this way at the International EV Technology Conference in Bangkok, which he said, quote, "We must choose to be the builders, not just consumers. By supporting all technologies, including hybrid, plug-in hybrid, and battery electric, we allow legacy players and new entrants to invest and grow together, elevating Thai suppliers into the global value chain," end quote.
0: Instead of betting everything on pure battery EVs, the policy framework backs hybrids and plug-in hybrids as well. So we know that with hybrids, that's sort of the first wave of electric vehicles where the ICE engine is also charging the battery so that sometimes the battery can take over, especially in bumper-to-bumper traffic. And plug-in hybrids is where it's really sort of the best of both worlds, perhaps also more complexity in the manufacturing, where you can plug in the car, you can charge the car, and you can fill up the gas tank, and you can swap between the two as you need. In 2025, this balanced approach appears to be working because electric vehicles have made up over 40% of new vehicle registrations in Thailand. That is incredible. So yes, you're not going to get, you know, 40% of the entire market of all the cars on the road, but people are increasingly seeing that this is the future. This is where things are headed. You know, 40% of new vehicles is an incredible metric to monitor here. Now, hybrids are leading at 21.8%, and battery EVs are close behind at 19.6%. Very neck and neck, actually. It's a 50-50%, you know? So if charging stations are still catching up, does it make more sense to you, you know, as the individual consumer, just speaking, you know, from personal, like, preference, does it make more sense to you to bet on a hybrid?
1: I'm not sure, because personally, I feel I would either go completely gas or completely electric. But in between, I feel like then I have to take care of two systems, right? So I have to keep updating the digital part, but then I also have to, you know, make sure of the motor, you know, the gas component is still okay. So for me personally, yeah. I don't know about that. What about you?
0: I totally get that. Like, it feels like there's more that can go wrong as well with a hybrid, right? Maybe you have the versatility of a car that can go on either. It can go to a charging station. It can go to a regular gas station. So you feel like you have a lot of options. But like you said, there's more that can go wrong.
1: Yeah.
0: So that's definitely something to think about.
1: Now let's go back here. So, you know, where's that $4.1 billion actually landing? So battery EV production alone is drawing $1.18 billion across 18 projects, expected to bring domestic production capacity to more than 370,000 units a year. Now, hybrids and plug-in hybrids are also pulling in a combined $1.18 billion across 14 projects, largely from Japanese automakers building on their existing hybrid technology. Now, batteries and energy storage systems make up the biggest segment of these projects at $1 billion across 57 separate projects. So these aim to build out local battery cell and pack manufacturing, so Thailand isn't just assembling cars, it's also producing the components that go inside them.
0: That's right. So, I mean, I think that makes it very resilient because, you know, if we're just assembling the cars, then I think that constrains Thailand's role and the role of Thailand's industrial sector in the EV sector, right? So I think that if we're also producing the components, that gives us a lot more sort of leverage and that gives us a lot more play in the global market if we're also exporting parts and if we also have the expertise to export those parts as well. So I think that's very wise to have not just the assembly, but also the parts. So like we mentioned earlier, we also have critical components like drive motors and battery management systems, which drew $373 million across 49 projects. And charging infrastructure received $292 million across 42 projects. So these projects fund more than 22,900 charging stations nationwide, over 10,000 of which are high-speed DC fast chargers. So, I mean, that does sort of go a ways to alleviating our concerns about whether or not there will be enough charging stations. And I feel like the real issue is not how many charging stations there are, but if it occupies the same infrastructure. If there's the charging station next to the gas station, so that every time we see Every time we see a gas station, we're like, I can also charge here as well.
1: Right.
0: So that we don't have to think too much. We don't have to change the routine like you were talking about, mm-hmm. where I have to constantly look for whether or not this thing has an EV charging station, or I have to go to a different gas station or a different place in order to charge up.
1: So the BOI also runs something called Sourcing Day, which is a matchmaking event that pairs Thai parts manufacturers with the multinational automakers setting up shop here. And so far, 18 Sourcing Day events have paired more than 800 Thai suppliers with global car makers. And as a result, they've successfully generated over 1,200 business matches and an estimated $1.79 billion in domestic procurement value. Now, it's not just about assembling foreign design EVs here. It's about building a homegrown supply chain that keeps more of that value inside the country.
0: So, yeah, I do think that it's very important to try to vertically integrate within the EV sector as much as possible. I mean, really, this applies to all industries. The more of the supply chain that you can occupy within the country, the less you're going to lose to margins of other suppliers. Mm-hmm. You know, I mean, it's kind of like if you just think about agriculture, we don't just want to produce the fruits and the vegetables. We also want to produce the salad. We also want to produce the protein shake, or we also want to produce things that add value down the supply chain, because otherwise we're just conceding that part of the market, right? Mm. So this is the sort of the same principle that we're seeing in EVs, for example. So to see what this looks like on the ground, it helps to zoom in on one facility, which is BYD's plant in Rayong, which is inside Thailand's Eastern Economic Corridor. Now, if you're not familiar with it, the Eastern Economic Corridor, or EEC, this is a special economic zone that covers three provinces east of Bangkok. That's Chonburi, Rayong, and Chacheng Sao. And those are the ones that make up the corridor, but it definitely has a footprint that's broader than that. The Thai government actually launched this all the way back in 2017 as part of its broader Thailand 4.0 strategy, with next-gen automotives named as one of the priority industries from the start, because we didn't want to just stay with ICE engines and we didn't want to just stay with our traditional manufacturing. We want to go where the market is going. And the market is definitely heading towards EVs. We're heading towards the future, and we want to be a part of that future as well. So we want to keep our traditional role as auto manufacturers. I mean, that is sort of what drove a lot of economic progress and development in Thailand back in the 90s, back in the 80s and 90s, I think, with the Japanese auto manufacturers. So this is really important that we're embracing next-gen automotives as well. So this zone, getting back to the EEC, comes with tax incentives, and it also streamlines permitting for investors backed by major infrastructure upgrades, such as the expansion of Lam Chabang deep-sea port in Chonburi. We also get a bigger airport in Utapao in Rayong, and a high-speed rail line is planned to connect Bangkok's two airports with Utapao. So building out a lot of logistical infrastructure that helps us to cement our position as sort of the logistical center of Southeast Asia. And that role is very important, that if you want to distribute to the Southeast Asian market, we want to be at the center of that. We want to be at the source, you know, of all the shipments coming into Southeast Asia. That is the environment that BYD had moved into when it chose Rayong for its first factory outside China. And it's part of why other automakers also followed once they saw BYD's success here. The plant had opened in mid-2024, and by the middle of the year, it had reached annual production capacity of around 150,000 units, covering everything from stamping and body welding to final assembly and battery pack integration on site. And it's also become BYD's primary right-hand drive export hub. That's right. So, like, because we drive on the right-hand side, I keep on forgetting that. So not necessarily for the American market, maybe, but for everybody who drives on this side of the road, and not just for Thailand. It's these are for markets across the region and beyond. That includes Malaysia, Singapore, the Philippines, Australia, New Zealand, and even the UK. Mm-hmm. So definitely a great place to be in as an exporter of EVs.
1: Right. And the plant directly employs more than 4,000 workers, with plenty more jobs supported through the supplier network around it. BYD has reportedly filed plans for a second phase that could add another 100,000 units of annual capacity by late 2027. Now, what's notable is how much of the lineup is now built locally rather than imported. Up to six BYD models are currently assembled here in Rayong. Now, local production changes the price Thai buyers pay for these cars. Locally built models typically come in 8 to 15% cheaper than imported equivalents, partly because of import duty reductions tied to local production commitments. That infrastructure and those incentives are exactly why Rayong was ready when the EV boom arrived. The EEC wasn't built for EVs specifically, but a zone with port capacity, airport access, and a fast track for foreign investment turned out to be the right setup at the right time. And BYD's factory is the clearest example of that.
0: That's right. And BYD isn't alone. We don't want to single out just any one company. Thailand has drawn in a genuinely broad mix of automakers. Mercedes-Benz and BMW have both been assembling their EVs and batteries here since 2022, with Mercedes-Benz recognized by the BOI as the one that pioneered local luxury BEVs, that's battery EV production. Then came a wave of Chinese manufacturers in 2024. BYD, Great Wall Motor, SAIC Motor, and Aeon all setting up assembly lines. So Chang'an Auto and EV Primus joined in 2025 as well. And this year, South Korea's Hyundai Mobility and China's Omoda and JQ have begun their own production rollouts. So definitely feels like the bell of the ball. Everybody wants to come here to produce their EVs.
1: Right. And even Japanese brands with deep roots in Thailand's traditional auto industry are also adapting. Now, Isuzu has announced plans for its first battery EV, a version of the D-Max pickup, which matters given Isuzu holds roughly half of the Thai pickup market. Toyota and Honda are also exploring hybrid and EV production here, aligning with their own broader clean energy goals.
0: That's right. And BMW's story is a good example of how fast things have moved. Eric Rook, managing director of BMW Manufacturing Thailand, has said that even he was surprised by how quickly the market has developed here and that customers are marching in the direction of battery EVs. BMW's Rayong plant is unusual in that it produces both the cars and motorcycles on the same side. Well, that's kind of interesting. Maybe I definitely think like an electric motorcycle makes sense because it's way smaller. And also there's some of them that can hot swap the batteries as well.
1: Yeah, so it's not only vehicle assembly either. Battery production is scaling up as well. Back in March 2024, Svolt Energy Technology partnered with Thai energy company Banpu Next to begin producing EV battery packs locally. And on the component side, Shenzhen has partnered with Thai parts makers AAPICO Hi-Tech and Thai Summit Group on a procurement plan worth around 20 million baht, aimed at building up local EV supply chains rather than importing everything. All told, these manufacturing investments have created more than 16,000 local jobs so far.
0: That's right. So Thailand has set a long-term target here as well, something called the 30 at 30 goal. This is where 30% of all vehicles manufactured in the country by 2030 being EVs across private cars, trucks, and buses. So trying to get all different kinds of motor vehicles.

0: honest about where the friction still is, because the industrial side of the story and the everyday consumer side aren't always moving at the same pace. So the clearest one is charging infrastructures. So even with over 22,900 stations funded and more than 10,000 fast chargers in that pipeline, a lot of that build out is still catching up to demand, especially outside Bangkok and the major tourist provinces. As one industry piece put it, the future of electric mobility won't be decided only by how many EVs hit the road, but by how well charging systems can keep up with them. And that gap shows up as something drivers actually feel: range anxiety. And if you're not confident you'll find a fast charger on a longer trip upcountry, that hesitation alone can be enough to keep someone in gas or hybrid car for another few years.
1: Yeah, I think we talked about that range anxiety, didn't we? We talked about how difficult it is to feel like you have enough in the tank or in the battery, so to speak. And then there's also the question of the resale value. Now, EVs are still new enough in Thailand that the used market hasn't fully matured. Buyers don't always have the clearest sense of how EV batteries will hold up after 5 to 6 years, or what it'll be worth when they go to sell it. That uncertainty tends to weigh on buying decisions more than the actual sticker price. Then there's also the issue of familiarity, you know. For most Thai households, a car is one of the largest purchases they'll make next to a home, perhaps. Switching to a new type of vehicle with a different maintenance model and a different fueling routine is a bigger ask than it might seem from the outside. And none of this means that the momentum isn't real, because we've definitely seen a lot of EVs like we talked about in Bangkok. But it does mean that consumer confidence and industrial investment are two different things that need to grow together. We've got plenty of the industrial momentum. Now the market needs to catch up. The government support for charging infrastructure and local production is aimed at closing this gap over time.
0: Mm-hmm. So this is a really interesting case that's worth following. So Thailand's consumer watchdog, the Office of the Consumer Protection Board, or OCPB, has been forced to intervene in the case of Volvo EX30 after one caught fire while charging at home on May 15th this year. Now, the inquiry has revealed that the issue affected more than 1,600 vehicles in Thailand, which are now subject to a battery recall and replacement. Volvo Car Thailand Company Limited had previously instructed owners to temporarily limit charging to 70%, citing the risk of battery overheating, and suspended EX30's sales. Now, however, 45 consumers had already filed complaints with the OCPB and had not yet received replacement batteries when the fire occurred. The consumer watchdog considers the 70% charging restriction insufficient and is reviewing stronger consumer protection measures. After failing to reach an agreement, the OCPB has approved the filing of a civil suit against Volvo Car Thailand and its repair and maintenance unit, Scandinavian Auto Company Limited, over the issue. Now, according to Pradom Chai Bunchoy Lea, an advisor to the Prime Minister's office, the OCPB will act as a plaintiff for 550 complaints and will file each suit individually.
1: I mean, I'm glad that the OCPB here is here to step in, because not everybody has, you know, the funds to take this to court, you know, and it's really important that people feel confident that if they purchase an EV and there's something defective or faulty, that they aren't going to be left out in the cold. They're not going to be left shortchanged by the whole experience. And so it's good to see some consumer protection in this space so that we can feel more confident about purchasing an EV, so we feel protected if something goes wrong, you know. So there's also then the intense competition and whether the brands will actually survive into the future. You know, competition among EV manufacturers, it's real, you know, and not every entrant has weathered it all that well. Chinese EV startup Netta Auto, for example, is a really good case to cite here, because its Thailand operations had expanded really fast, but by 2025, the company faced a bankruptcy review in China with debts toppling $20 million, more than 400 outstanding legal

0: legal disputes, and monthly sales that had collapsed from over 150,000 units in a strong year down to just 100. So that fallout is reaching Thailand directly because, according to an account shared by one of Netta's own Thai dealers, dealers were pressured into absorbing large batches of the unsold inventory that are worth hundreds of millions of baht, meant to offset the debts the company owed them, only for Netta to then cut the prices in the market and leave the stock worth a fraction of what they actually paid. So some of the vehicles are now being resold at close to half their original price. So none of this means that EVs are a bad bet. It means that this is a new market. And because it's a new market, we have to do our due diligence. We have to check the manufacturer's financial footing. We have to check the local dealer network, not just the spec sheet of the car itself before buying, because the car is not just a product you can just throw away. It's a product you have to maintain. And with any luck, it lasts decades.
1: Mm-hmm. So where does this leave things, right? So on the manufacturing side, the trend line points towards Thailand becoming one of the largest EV production bases in the region, with local supply chains for batteries and components maturing alongside vehicle assembly. On the consumer side, the story is a little bit more gradual. Charging infrastructure keeps expanding, prices on locally built models keep coming down, and as more EVs age into the used market, buyers will get a clear picture of the long-term value.
0: So for the sake of the EV sector and for the sake of Thailand's role in the EV revolution, as it were, the issues that regulators and policymakers really need to address include expanding fast charging coverage outside Bangkok and the major tourist provinces, where the build-out still lags demand. It has to build clear standards or guidance around EV battery health and resale value so buyers have a better sense of what a used EV is actually worth. Supporting after sales and service networks as more brands enter the market so buyers have confidence a manufacturer will be around for the long haul. And continuing to balance the incentives across hybrids, plug-in hybrids, and full EVs so the transition stays accessible to a wider range of buyers. So this is, you know, it's a whole process. It's not a switch that flips overnight. But between the investment numbers and the plants coming online and the government's push to support every type of electric vehicle rather than just picking one winner, Thailand really feels like it's building towards the long game rather than just chasing a headline.
1: And now we turn it over to our audience. Would you consider an EV for your next purchase?
0: Let us know in the comments section on NBT World's online channels. You can find us on YouTube, Instagram, Facebook, and Spotify.
1: Thank you so much for watching, and we'll see you in the next episode.
0: Sawadee
1: ka. Sawadee ka.

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1: The ASEAN Community Vision 2045 is a long-term roadmap guiding ASEAN toward resilience and sustainable growth amid global change. Thailand stands ready to support this vision, ensuring that by 2045, ASEAN become a resilient, innovation, dynamic, and people-centered community while strengthening cooperation with partners beyond the region.
2: The National Anti-Corruption Commission, or NACC, is empowering communities to be the first line of defense against corruption, working together to create a nation free of cheating and wrongdoing. Join us in the fight against corruption. To report corruption and misconduct complaints, email complaint.nazz@nazz.go.th.
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3: Thailand has opened an international push to modernize civil enforcement across Southeast Asia as regional legal authorities gather for talks. Justice Minister Police Lieutenant General Ruttapon Nawarat opened an international conference which focuses on balancing creditor rights with protections for debtors under modern legal systems. The meeting directly supports efforts to develop the Legal Execution Department into a regional academic center for civil enforcement and insolvency. The Legal Execution Department organized the forum alongside civil enforcement agencies from ASEAN member states, including China, Japan, South Korea, and Russia. Discussions focus on four key areas, including alternative disputes resolution, protections for vulnerable debtors, and cross-border cooperation in asset tracing. In addition, delegates examine ways to apply digital technology and artificial intelligence to enforcement work while protecting personal data under the Personal Data Protection Act. Meanwhile, the Justice Minister emphasized that the gathering offers an important platform for partner countries to exchange technical expertise and best practices. Officials expect the shared knowledge and experience to help Thailand build a fair civil enforcement system that matches international standards. And beyond that, the Ministry of Justice aims to deepen institutional partnerships to advance knowledge sharing across the entire ASEAN region.
2: On the international front,
3: Labor ministers from Southeast Asian nations alongside China, Japan, and South Korea have met in Bangkok. The delegates established a unified professional skills certification framework across East Asia. The 14th ministerial gathering addressed rapid workplace transformation and standardized vocational credentials to facilitate qualified labor mobility across regional economies. Delegates finalized multilateral agreements to align national qualification systems with international workforce standards. The chair guidelines focus on green industrial jobs, digital software engineering, automation maintenance, and elder care services. Thai labor officials highlighted that standardized certifications will protect migrant workers' rights while helping businesses fill critical technical skill shortages. The adopted Bangkok Declaration establishes a regional credit transfer mechanism and expands cross-border training partnerships between public vocational institutes and private employers. Educational authorities will establish digital credential databases that allow certified technicians and healthcare professionals to verify their qualifications seamlessly across member states. Now, officials emphasize that upgrading workforce competitiveness is essential to sustain long-term economic expansion amid demographic aging across Asian societies. The regional framework includes joint funding for worker retaining programs and technological skills upgrading, ensuring local workforces adapt effectively to automated industrial manufacturing.
2: And lastly, in the business segment,
3: Thailand is now expanding political, economic, and development ties with Africa as Deputy Prime Minister and Foreign Minister Sihasak Phuongkhet Gao made his first visit to Nigeria. In Abuja, he met Nigerian Foreign Minister Bianca Odumegwu Ojukwu to discuss bilateral relations and Thailand's renewed engagements with Africa under the Thailand-Africa framework. The two countries signed a memorandum of understanding on technical cooperation and agreed to pursue projects in aquaculture technology and sustainable agriculture. Discussions also covered technology transfer, skills development, trade, and investment. Nigeria was Thailand's second largest trading partner in Africa in 2025, with bilateral trade valued at about $1.2 billion.
4: As a dynamic ASEAN member, Thailand is promoting its soft power through cultural exports and unique tourism experiences. The establishment of the Creative Economy Agency supports creative industries and MSMEs, encouraging innovation and online trade, in line with ASEAN policies to enhance regional connectivity and global competitiveness.
2: And this has been the news from Radio Thailand FM 88. I'm Kachang Wit Chok Chit. Sawasdee krap.
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5: Sawasdee, Thailand. 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But before we get into it, let's sit back and enjoy some music.

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Thai Songdam Way of Life Festival recently opened its doors at the Wat Ban Gluay in Phnom Thuen District of Kanchanaburi Province, presided over by Minister of Culture Sabida Thaiset. This remarkable event celebrates a tradition that goes back generations, which is the ancient practice of pounding kao mao, or rice flakes, following the rice harvest season. These dried, pounded, unripe rice, or kao mao, is a versatile product that will further undergo processing to create a variety of dishes, including kao mao breakfast, kao mao with coconut flakes, or cooked kao mao in coconut milk. So what makes this festival particularly significant is its role in preserving traditional knowledge while creating real opportunities for local communities. As Thailand continues to develop, events like these demonstrate how cultural heritage can become a powerful economic asset. Through cultural tourism, these communities can generate sustainable income while ensuring that their precious traditions are passed down to future generations. As we support and celebrate these cultural assets, we ensure that the wisdom of our ancestors continues to enrich our lives today and tomorrow. All right, let's take a short break now for some music, and we'll be right back to explore more in Kanchanaburi.

While we are here in Kanchanaburi watching the pounding of Khao Mao, let's also head over to an unseen Thailand site that is the legendary Damduri Yak. Damduri is the Thai name for the rain tree, and Yak translates to giant, or in Thai legends, a mythical demon. This tree, standing 20 meters tall and over a century old, has a shady canopy stretching a staggering 51 meters in diameter. That's enough to cover an area of over 2,400 square meters. And to put it into perspective, that's equivalent to two Olympic-sized swimming pools. It's a hidden gem tucked away inside the Royal Thai Army's Division of Veterinary and Agriculture. Walking under the sprawling branches feels like stepping into another world, and it's a perfect cool escape from the Thai sun and also perfect for fantastic photos. All right, let's take a little break for some music, and we'll still be in Kanchanaburi when we come back.

After standing in the shadow of the Jamduri Yak giant rain tree, we're continuing our journey through Gandhanabri province. Just a short drive away lies a community rich in artistry, which is the Tambun Talo. If you love the finer things in life, you've likely heard of the Benjarong ceramics. Talo is the proud home of a 5-star Ota production center famous for its breathtaking hand-painted ceramics. The intricate Benjarong patterns created right here are exported all over the world, bringing in over 100 million baht a year to the province. When you hold a piece of the Talo ceramic, you're holding a masterpiece of Thai heritage that is recognized on the international stage. From the massive branches of a century-old tree to the delicate brush strokes of a Benjarong vase, Gandhanabri has more places to explore apart from the train tracks and the river. So make sure you stop by Talo District on your next visit and bring home a 5-star piece of ceramics from Thailand. And that is all for this episode of Sawadee Thailand, where the journey is as delightful as the destination. I'm Nawarat Wong Araya. Sawadee ka.

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3: The Election Commission, or EC, is now moving to pursue criminal charges against 1,767 Senate candidates found to have lacked required qualifications during the election. The poll agency's resolve to take formal legal action under Section 74 of the Organic Act on the acquisition of senators. The widespread prosecutions follow decisions finalized across two major commission meetings. During its session on May 19th, the commission authorized criminal proceedings against an initial group of 1,605 ineligible applicants. Election commissioners approved an additional 162 cases at their subsequent meeting on June 4th, bringing the total number of contested candidates to 7,767. And under statutory law, any person who knowingly applies for a Senate seat without legal eligibility faces severe criminal penalties. Violators risk prison sentences of 1 to 10 years, as well as court fines ranging from 20,000 to 200,000 baht. Convictions also carry a mandatory 20-year loss of voting rights. For any convicted candidate who has already won an election, courts can order the full repayments of all state salaries and official benefits. And those funds must be returned directly to the Secretariat of the Senate. The Commission has now forwarded all case dossiers to the Legal Affairs and Litigation Bureau to coordinate with provincial election offices.
2: On the international front,
3: Qatari Prime Minister and Foreign Minister Sheikh Mohammed bin Abdul Rahman Al Thani arrive in Tehran for emergency diplomatic talks with Iranian leadership. The high-stakes mission focuses on restoring maritime security along the vital Strait of Hormuz after international commercial shipping faced severe operational disruptions and naval standoffs. During closed-door consultations with senior Iranian officials, the Qatari delegation presented diplomatic proposals to de-escalate regional hostilities. Mediators discussed reopening indirect dialogue channels with Washington. Qatari representatives underscore that prolonged naval friction threatens vital emergency shipping corridors, commercial flight routes, and economic stability across the Gulf. Meanwhile, Iranian leadership reiterated demands for international sanctions relief while defending its territorial maritime jurisdiction on strategic coastal waters. Iranian foreign ministry officials stated that regional security must be maintained through direct cooperation among regional states without external military intervention or foreign naval presence. Regional diplomats noted that Qatar's mediation serves as a critical diplomatic bridge to prevent localized naval confrontations from escalating into a wider international conflict. The Qatari Prime Minister is expected to brief Gulf Cooperation Council counterparts and international partners following the conclusion of the strategic consultations in Tehran.
2: And lastly, in the business segment,
3: online retailer Chain priced its Hong Kong initial public offering near the midpoint of its marketed range, raising $1.7 billion. The Singapore headquartered company sets its share price at 48.56 Hong Kong dollars, valuing the fast fashion group at about $26.5 billion. The pricing reflects a lower valuation than its peak $100 billion private valuation in 2022. The discount follows regulatory resistance in London and New York over commercial supply chains. The public offering will generate approximately 13.6 billion Hong Kong dollars in gross proceeds. Chain turned to the Hong Kong Exchange after scrutiny over labor practices and tariff exemptions complicated Western listing plans.
4: ASEAN is enhancing regional cooperation to fight fake news and misinformation through information sharing and media literacy programs, especially for the elderly. It also partners with digital platforms and financial institutions to tackle cybercrime, aiming to build a safer digital environment and minimize the social and economic impacts of misinformation.
2: And this has been the news from Radio Thailand FM 88. I'm Kachang with Dotjit. Sawadee krap.
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2: สวัสดีค่ะ
3: สวัสดีครับ
2: Good evening and welcome to the Evening News Hour on this Friday, August the 28th. You're with me, Mimi Gajang Net.
3: And I'm Gajang with Dajit.
2: Making the national headlines this evening. The government orders preparations for increased northern runoff as continued heavy rain raises water levels across the Chao Phraya River Basin. Meanwhile, the Education Ministry is banning competitive academic examinations and numerical rankings in kindergarten classrooms nationwide to eliminate excessive childhood stress.
3: Looking at the global scene, Labor ministers from Southeast Asian nations established a unified professional skills certification framework across East Asia.
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2: Welcome to the Evening News Hour. Just a reminder, you can connect with us here on social media by searching Radio Thailand FM 88. Let's now take a look at the national headlines this evening. The Royal Thai Navy has conducted its third rehearsal for the Royal Barge Procession, preparing crews and vessels for the royal journey to present Gatin robes at Wat Arun Ratchawararam on November 6th. The ceremony will honour the fourth cycle or 48th birthday anniversary of Her Majesty the Queen. The procession will feature 52 royal ceremonial barges and about 2,200 naval personnel. The five-column formation will stretch approximately 1,280 metres along the Chao Phraya River with the Supanahong Narai Songsuban H.M. Rama 9th, Anekachapuchong and Anantanakarat among the principal royal barges. Training will continue through October with full dress rehearsals scheduled for October the 21st and 28th. The preparations are intended to ensure crews can execute the formation and ceremonial procedures smoothly ahead of the royal ceremony. The public can watch the October rehearsals from both banks of the Chao Phraya River, with the barges departing the Rama 8th bridge area at around 3:30 p.m. and proceeding to Wat Arun. Viewing locations include the 72nd birthday anniversary park, Wat Rakhang Kositaram Pier, Santi Chai Prakan Park, Tha Maharat Pier, Tha Chang Pier, and Wat Arun.
3: Geologists in Thailand are installing automated slope sensors across 54 vulnerable provinces after analyzing this week's deadly glacial landslides in Nepal and Tibet. The Nepal-Tibet disaster was initiated by a magnitude 5 earthquake that triggered glacial collapses across steep mountain valleys. Meanwhile, the kingdom has opened a nationwide push to monitor its own ground before disaster strike. Artificial intelligence now sits at the center of the effort, from analyzing geological data to assessing situations and forecasting natural risks. The Thailand Geoscience Conference 2026 brought academics and specialists together for exchanges relevant to this effort, enabling participants to share knowledge, research, technology, and innovation in geology. Darika Sarangate, advisor to the Minister of Natural Resources and Environment, said that Thailand is continuously developing geological knowledge and related database for government use. Uses range from disaster monitoring and response to mineral management, economic development, and official planning. A leading topic at the conference treats AI as a working tool for geology and disaster management. Modern technology enhances data analysis, situational assessments, and forecasting of natural disaster risks. Those gains let agencies draw up prevention and response plans faster and more precisely. The program also carries academic papers on mineral resources and on geological hazards. Featured topics cover Thailand's 16 active fault and changes along the country's coastline. Organizers said the information anchors future risk assessments and stronger preparation for geological disasters.
2: The government has ordered preparations for increased northern runoff as continued heavy rain raises water levels across the Chao Phraya River Basin. Water flow at Station C.2 in Nakhonsawan is expected to reach 1,000 to 1,100 cubic meters per second, increasing inflows upstream of the Chao Phraya Dam to about 1,100 to 1,200 cubic meters per second. The Royal Irrigation Department is diverting water into irrigation systems on both sides of the Chao Phraya River to reduce downstream flows. Discharge from the Chao Phraya Dam will be adjusted to 700 to 1,000 cubic meters per second, according to incoming water volumes, potentially raising downstream levels by approximately 0.6 to 1.5 meters. Deputy Government Spokesperson Padarat Thong Saloikon announced the preparations today, urging communities downstream of the dam to monitor conditions and official warnings. Authorities are maintaining readiness to assist locals if rising water affects homes or communities. Low-lying areas outside flood protection embankments in six Ayutthaya districts are under close watch. The districts include Se Na, Phak Hai, Bang Ban, Ayutthaya, Bang Pa In, and Bang Sai. Residents along the river have been advised to prepare for higher water levels as authorities continue to monitor rainfall, runoff, and river conditions.
3: Thailand has opened an international push to modernize civil enforcement across Southeast Asia as regional legal authorities gather for talks. Justice Minister, Police Lieutenant General Ruttapon Nawarat opened the international conference, which focuses on balancing creditor rights with protections for debtors under modern legal systems. The meeting directly supports efforts to develop the Legal Execution Department into a regional academic center for civil enforcement and insolvency. The Legal Execution Department organized the forum alongside civil enforcement agencies from ASEAN member states, including China, Japan, South Korea, and Russia. Discussions focus on four key areas, including alternative disputes resolution, protections for vulnerable debtors, and cross-border cooperation in asset tracing. In addition, delegates examine ways to apply digital technology and artificial intelligence to enforcement work while protecting personal data under the Personal Data Protection Act. Meanwhile, the Justice Minister emphasized that the gathering offers an important platform for partner countries to exchange technical expertise and best practices. Officials expect to share knowledge and experience to help Thailand build a fair civil enforcement system that matches international standards. And beyond that, the Ministry of Justice aims to deepen institutional partnerships to advance knowledge sharing across the entire ASEAN region.
2: The government has banned competitive academic examinations and numerical rankings in kindergarten classrooms nationwide to eliminate excessive childhood stress. Deputy Government Spokesperson Captain Padarat Thong Saloikon announced the directive, confirming that the Ministry of Education has ordered state and private schools to strictly enforce the Early Childhood Development Act. Under the law, children under 6 years old must receive holistic care covering physical, emotional, social, and cognitive development. The ministry instructed basic education authorities and private school commissions to eliminate competitive exams immediately. Regulators will strictly prohibit win-lose scorecards and numerical class rankings across all early childhood learning institutions. Schools must replace written exams with observational evaluations, tracking daily communication skills, self-care habits and group activity participation. Teachers will maintain individual student portfolios featuring milestone records and activity photographs instead of numerical scores. Pediatric specialists warn that premature academic drilling elevates chronic stress and damages early neurological growth. The Ministry of Education is collaborating with pediatricians and the Department of Mental Health to establish an updated national early learning curriculum framework. The government expects the nationwide testing ban to lower household tutoring expenses. Officials emphasise that schools must provide regular developmental feedback to parents to ensure balanced childhood growth.
3: The Election Commission, or EC, is now moving to pursue criminal charges against 1,767 Senate candidates found to have lacked required qualifications during the election. The poll agency's resolve to take formal legal action under Section 74 of the Organic Act on the acquisition of senators. The widespread prosecutions follow decisions finalized across two major commission meetings. During its session on May 19th, the commission authorized criminal proceedings against an initial group of 1,605 ineligible applicants. Election commissioners approved an additional 162 cases at their subsequent meeting on June 4th, bringing the total number of contested candidates to 7,767. And under statutory law, any person who knowingly applies for a Senate seat without legal eligibility faces severe criminal penalties. Violators risk prison sentences of 1 to 10 years, as well as court fines ranging from 20,000 to 200,000 baht. Convictions also carry a mandatory 20-year loss of voting rights. For any convicted candidate who has already won an election, courts can order the full repayments of all state salaries and official benefits. And those funds must be returned directly to the Secretariat of the Senate. The Commission has now forwarded all case dossiers to the Legal Affairs and Litigation Bureau to coordinate with provincial election offices.
2: And those were the national updates. Up next, the Canadian government has finalized a retaliatory tariff package targeting $20 billion worth of American imports. That's up next.
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6: In eternal remembrance, Her Royal Highness Princess Patra Kittiyapa Narayanthira Thepayawadi Gromma Luang Rajasarini Saripat Mahawachara Rajatida. Deeply grateful for Her Royal Highness's infinite royal grace and benevolence. 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
2: 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Let's now turn to the global news headlines at this hour. Chinese authorities have resumed rescue operations near the Nepal-Tibet border after temporarily suspending them over fears that a newly formed lake could burst its banks and trigger another devastating flood. State media reported that water that had been slowly flowing through the lake on the Tibetan side has now stopped, allowing emergency teams to return to the search. The disaster has already caused a huge loss of life. Nepali officials say the death toll has risen to 489, more than 48 hours after flash flooding swept through communities in the Himalayan border to the search. The disaster has already caused a huge loss of life. Nepali officials say the death toll has risen to 489, more than 48 hours after flash flooding swept through communities in the Himalayan border region. Figures remain subject to change as authorities continue to identify those missing and reconcile information from different agencies. On the Tibetan side, Chinese state media report that 5 people have died and more than 558 are missing. It remains unclear whether there is any overlap between the figures released by Nepali and Chinese authorities. The region attracts tens of thousands of tourists and pilgrims each year, many travelling towards Mount Kailash and Lake Mansarovar. Families are now anxiously waiting for news of relatives who have disappeared. Recent reports indicate that the scale of the disaster is still becoming clearer. Satellite imagery suggests that the collapse involved a large mass of ice and rock which struck a river in Tibet. The resulting torrent travelled downstream with enormous force.
3: Labor ministers from Southeast Asian nations alongside China, Japan and South Korea have met in Bangkok. The delegates established a unified professional skills certification framework across East Asia. The 14th ministerial gathering addressed rapid workplace transformation and standardized vocational credentials to facilitate qualified labor mobility across regional economies. Delegates finalized multilateral agreements to align national qualification systems with international workforce standards. The chair guidelines focus on green industrial jobs, digital software engineering, automation maintenance, and elder care services. Thai labor officials highlighted that standardized certifications will protect migrant workers' rights while helping businesses fill critical technical skill shortages. The adopted Bangkok Declaration establishes a regional credit transfer mechanism and expand cross-border training partnerships between public vocational institutes and private employers. Educational authorities will establish digital credential databases that allow certified technicians and healthcare professionals to verify their qualifications seamlessly across member states. Now, officials emphasize that upgrading workforce competitiveness is essential to sustain long-term economic expansion amid demographic aging across Asian societies. The regional framework includes joint funding for worker retaining programs and technological skills upgrading, ensuring local workforces adapt effectively to automated industrial manufacturing.
2: The Canadian government has finalized a retaliatory tariff package targeting $20 billion worth of American imports. The measures are scheduled to take effect in early September following cross-border trade disputes. Canadian trade officials announced that the countermeasures will apply import levies across American consumer products, steel components, agricultural produce, and manufactured goods. Finance officials in Ottawa stated that the reciprocal tariffs represent a measured and proportional response to American trade duties imposed on Canadian exports. Canadian commercial federations expressed broad support for the government's stance, while urging bilateral negotiators to reach an administrative resolution before the measures take full effect. Cross-border business associations warned that escalating tariff disputes could disrupt integrated supply chains across North American automotive and food processing sectors. Trade economists noted that higher border tariffs will increase consumer costs and reduce commercial efficiency on both sides of the frontier. Trade representatives from both nations are scheduled to hold emergency consultations to explore possible exemptions and prevent wider trade friction. Canadian officials emphasize that Ottawa remains open to constructive dialogue, provided cross-border trade terms remain fair, reciprocal, and compliant with continental trade agreements.
3: Qatari Prime Minister and Foreign Minister Sheikh Mohammed bin Abdul Rahman Al Thani arrive in Tehran for emergency diplomatic talks with Iranian leadership. The high-stakes mission focuses on restoring maritime security along the vital Strait of Hormuz after international commercial shipping faced severe operational disruptions and naval standoffs. During closed-door consultations with senior Iranian officials, the Qatari delegation presented diplomatic proposals to de-escalate regional hostilities. Mediators discussed reopening indirect dialogue channels with Washington. Qatari representatives underscore that prolonged naval friction threatens vital emergency shipping corridors, commercial flight routes, and economic stability across the Gulf. Meanwhile, Iranian leadership reiterated demands for international sanctions relief while defending its territorial maritime jurisdiction on strategic coastal waters. Iranian foreign ministry officials stated that regional security must be maintained through direct cooperation among regional states without external military intervention or foreign naval presence. Regional diplomats noted that Qatar's mediation serves as a critical diplomatic bridge to prevent localized naval confrontations from escalating into a wider international conflict. The Qatari Prime Minister is expected to brief Gulf Cooperation Council counterparts and international partners following the conclusion of the strategic consultations in Tehran.
2: Naval forces across the eastern Mediterranean stepped up maritime patrols and deployed joint exercises. The maneuvers follow intensifying regional disputes over undersea natural gas exploration and maritime boundaries. Defense officials in Athens and Ankara confirmed heightened operational readiness among patrol units monitoring contested economic zones in the Aegean and Levant seas. Regional military planners reported that multinational naval formations carried out surface warfare drills and electronic simulations. The exercises aim to secure critical undersea energy infrastructure and commercial transport routes. International diplomatic mediators have intervened to establish direct de-escalation hotlines between naval command centers to avert accidental operational encounters. European Union maritime monitors emphasize that peaceful adherence to international maritime law remains essential to ensure safe commercial shipping and energy development. Environmental agencies also warned that increased military activity in sensitive marine corridors could disrupt local ecological habitats and commercial fisheries. Diplomatic envoys from neighboring coastal states are preparing to hold multilateral consultations to establish joint resource extraction frameworks and clarify maritime jurisdictions. International energy consortiums urged all regional governments to resolve boundary disputes peacefully to allow deep water natural gas development to proceed safely.
3: The United States Department of Justice has activated a specialized maritime enforcement framework. The judicial structure will accelerate legal authorizations for the interception and civil forfeiture of sanctioned oil tankers operating in international waters. Federal prosecutors announced that the dedicated framework will streamline warrants and asset seizure filings against illicit shadow fleet vessels transporting embargoed crude. Federal enforcement agencies stated that the new procedures will target covert transport networks. These networks evade international sanctions in the Persian Gulf, Red Sea, and East Asian shipping lanes. Officials noted that aging vessels operating without certified insurance or proper flag registrations present acute environmental risks to critical international waterways. International maritime shipping organizations caution that heightened naval boardings and legal interdictions could escalate operational tensions in contested sea corridors. Maritime legal experts noted that commercial tanker operators will face increased scrutiny of compliance with cargo ownership documentation and vessel tracking data. U.S. authorities reiterated that rigorous enforcement of maritime sanctions remain essential to cut off illicit revenue streams and protect commercial navigation rules. Federal agencies plan to also collaborate with international maritime registries to identify and delist vessels operating under fraudulent documentation.
2: And those were the global news updates. Next in our business segment. Flood barriers and pumping stations across industrial estates in Ayutthaya are standing ready as river levels remain within safe limits ahead of incoming water masses.
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11: Gone too soon you are, fair princess, from this land which loved you dearly. Your people sorrow at your passing. Our grief is beyond consolation. A radiant light you wear in a land where sun and rain have carried your charisma into our very hearts. The joy you brought us through your brilliance and care rendered us help beyond compare. Now repose in the rewards of good deeds. We invoke the blessings of the Supreme Enlightened One on you, adorned with virtues of the Triple Jeweled Crown. Glenn Chatelier, on behalf of Radio Thailand.
12: 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They begin with the power of collaboration, a power that uplifts people and builds resilience for the future. And that power is coming to Thailand. Join us for the 2026 International Monetary Fund World Bank Group annual meetings this October 12th to 18th.
13: Business News.
2: And welcome. We are now taking a look at the business news taking you to the financial frontier. Thai research is heading to the marketplace as two ministries push the country's patented work towards real sales. The Ministry of Commerce and the Ministry of Higher Education, Science, Research and Innovation have opened IP Cross Venture Rise Thailand 2026. Organisers call the mission Innovation Becoming Income. Deputy Prime Minister and Higher Education, Science, Research and Innovation, Yottanan Wongsawat, opened the fair alongside advisor to the Minister of Commerce, Banchongjit Angsuk Singh. The officers route national research, innovation and intellectual property towards commercial use and economic value. Inside the halls, researchers show works that already hold patents in five market trends. These are health, agriculture, digital technology and artificial intelligence, food and clean energy. Patent holders present straight to buyers, entrepreneurs and investors hunting for ideas they can develop and sell. Organisers set a target of at least 100 negotiated deals worth at least 50 million baht. Beyond matchmaking, PTT and Siam Cement bring company technologies and innovations to their partner pavilion stands. An IP service zone offers advice on intellectual property matters. An IP partner zone guides firms towards sources of funding. Discussion forums fill the program with sessions on many subjects. The event runs from now until this Saturday at Hall 8, Impact Exhibition and Convention Centre in Mueang Thong Thani.
3: Thailand is now expanding political, economic and development ties with Africa as Deputy Prime Minister and Foreign Minister Sihasak Phuongkiat Gao made his first visit to Nigeria. In Abuja, he met Nigerian Foreign Minister Bianca Odumegwu Ojukwu to discuss bilateral relations and Thailand's renewed engagements with Africa under the Thailand-Africa framework. The two countries signed a memorandum of understanding on technical cooperation and agreed to pursue projects in aquaculture technology and sustainable agriculture. Discussions also covered technology transfer, skills development, trade and investment. Nigeria was Thailand's second largest trading partner in Africa in 2025, with bilateral trade valued at about $1.2 billion. Sihasak also met Damtien Labli Shinshin Bija, Vice President of the ECOWAS Commission to discuss closer ties between Thailand, West Africa and ASEAN. Thailand has appointed Ambassador to Nigeria, Thiraphat Mongkolnawin, as its first permanent representative to the Economic Community of West African States, and potential areas of cooperation include public health, economic development and knowledge sharing. CSAC also attended the Thailand-Nigeria Business Forum in Lagos on August 27th, where Thai businesses explore trade and investment opportunities. He is scheduled to travel to Ethiopia today for talks with the African Union, continuing Thailand's efforts to broaden bilateral and regional engagements across the region.
2: NVIDIA has agreed to buy artificial intelligence platform Hugging Face for $12.9 billion, according to a report by The Information. The mega deal marks one of the largest acquisitions ever engineered by Chief Executive Jensen Huang. Hugging Face hosts open-source datasets and artificial intelligence models used by millions of software developers globally. The purchase gives NVIDIA direct control over open-source software distribution as competitors like OpenAI and Anthropic develop proprietary hardware. A deal of that size would rank among NVIDIA's largest acquisitions to date. Hugging Face last raised funding in 2023 when a $235 million round backed by Alphabet's Google valued the company at $4.5 billion. Builders of closed models such as Anthropic and OpenAI are seeking to create their own chips. The Information reported the agreement on August the 26th, citing a person with knowledge of the transaction. The Financial Times reported in January that Hugging Face rejected a $500 million NVIDIA investment. That offer would have valued the platform at $7 billion. The report came a month after a security incident in which an OpenAI model went rogue and triggered a hack on Hugging Face infrastructure. Neither NVIDIA nor New York-based Hugging Face responded to requests for comment outside regular business hours.
3: Online retailer Chain priced its Hong Kong initial public offering near the midpoint of its marketed range, raising $1.7 billion US dollars. The Singapore headquartered company sets its share price at 48.56 Hong Kong dollars, valuing the fast fashion group at about 26.5 billion US dollars. The pricing reflects a lower valuation than its peak $100 billion private valuation in 2022. The discount follows regulatory resistance in London and New York over commercial supply chains. The public offering will generate approximately 13.6 billion Hong Kong dollars in gross proceeds. Chain turned to the Hong Kong Exchange after scrutiny over labor practices and tariff exemptions complicated Western listing plans. The retailer relies on on-demand manufacturing in China to deliver low-cost apparel to consumers across international markets. The group aims to expand its global logistics network using capital raised from the public listing. The stock sale represents one of Hong Kong's largest capital market listings this year. Financial institutions view the offering as an important test of global investor demand for Chinese-founded commercial enterprises. Meanwhile, market analysts expect the public listing to boost trading liquidity across Asian financial exchanges.
2: Hong Kong conglomerate CK Hutchison Holdings is demanding its full $22.8 billion valuation for its global ports portfolio despite losing two Panama terminals. Billionaire Li Ka-shing's company is negotiating with a buyer consortium including BlackRock, China Costco Shipping and billionaire Gianluigi Aponte's MSC Mediterranean Shipping. Panama revoked port concessions following diplomatic pressure from U.S. President Donald Trump, prompting $3.5 billion in international arbitration claims. The value of the remaining 41 international ports is seen rising enough to offset the Panama loss. The original port sale was expected to net CK Hutchison over $19 billion in cash. The massive port transaction remains a focal point in trade relations between Washington and Beijing. global logistics operators are watching the negotiations as maritime infrastructure assets gain strategic value during international supply chain disruptions. Company representatives, bankers and lawyers still meet weekly over deal terms, according to people familiar with the negotiations. The two Panama terminals had accounted for only about 4% of the portfolio's original price. Any compensation from the arbitration cases is expected to be shared between CK Hutchison and the buyers, according to one of the people.
3: South Korea's central bank delivered its second consecutive interest rate hike, raising its benchmark rate to 3% to counter persistent inflation. Bank of Korea Governor Chin Hyung-sung stated that preemptive tightening was necessary as higher imported energy costs pushed consumer price inflation to 2.8%. Policymakers raised their annual economic growth forecast to 3.3%, supported by strong demand for advanced technology exports. The Monetary Policy Committee emphasized that economic growth remains resilient across domestic manufacturing sectors. Meanwhile, record semiconductor sales from Samsung Electronics and SK Hynix have driven economic expansion amid surging global demand for artificial intelligence hardware. Central bank officials warned that high energy costs require firm monetary policy settings to prevent broad price increases across the domestic economy. Policymakers also expressed concern over rising household debt levels in the major metropolitan areas of the country. The policy decision highlights growing divergence among Asian central banks as energy shocks impact import-dependent economies. South Korean policymakers remain focused on anchoring inflation expectations while supporting industrial manufacturing growth. Financial market anticipates steady policy rates as the central bank assesses domestic consumer spending. Now, commercial banks are also adjusting lending rates to align with the central bank's tightened policy stance.
2: And those were the business reports for this evening. If you want to catch us online, you can search for Radio Thailand FM 88. 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
2: Thailand considers its role in promoting equality and freedom of expression within ASEAN integral to the progress of the entire bloc, including it within the amazing Thai-ness Harmony Through Diversity slogan chosen for 2026, which is accompanied by the star concept. Throughout its membership in ASEAN, Thailand has acted as a regional pioneer for social and gender equality and a strong proponent for freedom of expression. Thailand was the first country in Southeast Asia to legalize same-sex marriage with the Marriage Equality Act, which officially came into effect in 2025. The legislation grants same-sex couples the same legal rights as heterosexual couples, including inheritance, adoption, and tax benefits, a major step for homosexual couples and a reflection of the nation's spirit of equality for all. Thailand has used the milestone to advocate for broader inclusivity through the ASEAN Intergovernmental Commission on Human Rights, or AICHR, going as far as providing its representative to the body a mandate to integrate progressive standards on gender into the AICHR Human Rights Work Plan 2026-2030. Hosting events like Bangkok Pride, which draws thousands of regional participants and diplomats, Thailand is actively encouraging gender equality within and beyond its borders. On the matter of freedom of speech, Thailand has participated in several ASEAN-EU policy dialogues on human rights, where it proactively engaged in exchanges regarding freedom of opinion and media. Sitting on the UN Human Rights Council, the country has established a firm stance supporting democratic expression on the global stage. Diplomats from the nation regularly emphasize the need for a balanced digital ecosystem that protects users from online harm and disinformation while maintaining their right to peaceful dissent. The approach is being championed by Thailand as worthy of standardization across ASEAN through the ASEAN Digital Economy Framework Agreement. The agreement seeks to offer a comprehensive roadmap to empower businesses and stakeholders across ASEAN through accelerating trade growth, enhancing interoperability, creating a safe online environment, and increasing participation of MSMEs. While economy-centered, the initiative does recognize safety to express oneself online as part of regional progress and has provided Thailand a space to further promote freedom of expression.
3: The Thai government, led by the Southern Border Provinces Administrative Center, SBPAC, has shifted towards human-centric development. It is not only on security policies or economic measures, but also on people, especially the younger generation. The government has implemented the Educational Innovation Zone in the southern border provinces to allow curricula to be tailored to local needs. The SBPAC's Career Link Education Project works with vocational colleges to provide specialized training in the halal industry and digital economy. Meanwhile, the government provides thousands of southern border scholarships annually for students to attend universities nationwide. Students are no longer just earning degrees, they are mastering the specific skill needed to lead the region's growing industries. To prepare youth for a changing world, the SBPAC, the Ministry of Labor and related agencies, have established skill development centers across Yala, Pattani, and Narathiwat. Programs like the Smart Farmers Initiative encourage youth to enhance local crops like durian and pomelo.

0: global investments in cross-cultural dialogue. The Royal Thai government is turning the youth of the South from a vulnerable group into the pillars of a prosperous future. Through the sustained integration of education, civic participation, and economic support, it is nurturing a generation of peace builders.
1: Have you ever wondered why farmers have to choose between growing crops and generating solar power? Well, what if they could do both at the same time, on the very same piece of land? Thai researchers have come up with an innovative solution called agrivoltaics, or solar charing, a technology that allows farmers to grow crops and produce electricity simultaneously without sacrificing valuable farmland. The project was developed by researchers from Thailand's National Science and Technology Development Agency, or NSTDA, together with experts from NetTech, EnTech, and Biotech. So how does it work? Unlike traditional solar panels, which block sunlight completely, these new generation solar panels are designed to let specific wavelengths of light pass through. The panels can filter red, blue, and white light, allowing crops underneath to receive the light they need while the panel above generate electricity. And here's where it gets really interesting. Different plants respond to different colors of light. For example, white or transparent panels are suitable for crops that thrive in strong sunlight. Red panels can help stimulate flowering, while blue panels are ideal for plants that require lower light intensity. In testing, researchers found that rose oil plants grown beneath red panels produce more flowers and larger leaves than those grown under conventional solar panels. Even aquatic plants such as duckweed showed increased growth and higher protein content under spatially designed red and blue panels. But the innovation doesn't stop there. The solar panels are installed 2 to 3 meters above the ground, which is much higher than typical solar farms. This means farmers can still drive tractors underneath, use agricultural machinery, or even allow livestock to move freely through the area. Researchers also carefully calculate sunlight and shadow patterns throughout the year to ensure that crops receive the right amount of light in every season. And the result is a true win-win. So, farmers can use the electricity generated to power irrigation systems, power pumps, smart farming equipment, and greenhouses. And if there is extra electricity, it can be used at home or even sold back to the power grid, creating an additional source of income. So, instead of choosing between food and energy, Thailand's agrivoltaics technology is providing that it's possible to have both. It's an innovative home ground solution that supports green energy, reduces greenhouse gas emissions, and helps farmers make better use of their land, building a more sustainable future for Thai agriculture.
2: Have you ever promised yourself that you'd stop shaking your phone so often, eat healthier, or wake up earlier, only to find yourself falling back into the same routine? You are not alone. Breaking habits is difficult because our brains are designed to save energy. When we repeat the same behavior over and over again, our brain creates what scientists call a habit loop. It has three parts: a cue, a routine, and a reward. Let's say your phone buzzes, that's the cue. You pick it up and shake your notifications, that's the routine. Then you feel informed, entertained, or connected, that's the reward. The more often this loop repeats, the stronger it becomes. Eventually, your brain performs the behavior almost automatically, without much conscious thought. That's why habits can feel so difficult to change. You're just fighting a behavior. You're trying to rewire a pattern that your brain has learned over time. The good news is, the experts say it's often easier to replace a habit than to simply stop it. For example, instead of

reaching your phone whenever you're bored. You might take a short walk, stand for a minute, or read a few pages of book. The cue stays the same, but the routine changes. Another helpful strategy is to make good habits easier and bad habits harder. If you want to drink more water, keep a bottle on your desk. If you want to spend less time on social media, move those apps off your home screen or turn off unnecessary notifications. Small changes may not seem impressive at first, but over time, they add up. Every time you choose a new routine, you are teaching your brain a different path to follow. So, the next time you struggle to break a habit, remember this. It's not about having more willpower. It's about understanding how your brain works and giving it the chance to build a better routine, one small step at a time.

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1: 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Our final chapter in Kanchanaburi takes us into the heart of its exquisite textile heritage, where the intricate silk threads of the countryside are woven with royal grades and national pride to captivate the global fashion industry.

0: the textile artistry of Kanchanaburi. It's stepping into the international spotlight, driven by the exceptional craftsmanship of the Hue Krachau district. In 2026, the government is highlighting the district's famous Matmi hand-woven fabric as a pinnacle of Thai luxury and soft power. This exquisite silk gained historic recognition when it was selected to be tailored into a royal dress for Her Majesty the Queen, showcasing the timeless elegance of Kanchanaburi's local artisans to the world. This royal endorsement has sparked immense global interest, positioning Hue Krachau silk as a highly sought-after material for contemporary high fashion. The Ministry of Culture and the Creative Economy Agency are leveraging this momentum to connect local weaving cooperatives with international designers and luxury fashion houses. Through these strategic partnerships, traditional matmi patterns are being reimagined into modern apparel and lifestyle products, elevating a rural craft into a high-end commercial asset. The Department of International Trade Promotion is actively pushing these royal certified textiles into elite international fashion weeks, creating vital business networking avenues for local entrepreneurs. By integrating eco-friendly natural dyes and sustainable silk production methods, the province is attracting conscious luxury buyers from around the globe. This comprehensive ecosystem ensures that Kanchanaburi's weaving heritage acts as a dynamic catalyst for economic revitalization, transforming rural dedication into international prestige and securing a prosperous future for local artisans. Textile soft power of Kanchanaburi acts as a dynamic catalyst for cultural preservation and high-value economic growth. By weaving our royal heritage into modern global style, we are opening world-class opportunities for international collaboration and creative investment. We hope you've been inspired by the master weavers of Kanchanaburi on the stories of Thai soft power. I'm Wanakan Wantawim. Thank you for listening and join us again for our next episode.
1: Welcome to Thailand in Tune, a journey through the sounds, stories, and memories that shape Thai music. Many Thais hear tradition music long before they ever sit inside a concert hall. They may hear it at a temple fair, an ordination procession, a house blessing, a school ceremony, or a performance ground where artists prepare to pay respect to their teachers. In these moments, music is not presented as entertainment alone. It becomes part of the occasion itself. This is one of the important roles of music in Thai life. It marks a change in atmosphere. It tells people that ordinary time has become meaningful time. In this setting, music helps carry gratitude. It gives the ceremony weight. It reminds performers that an art form is never created by one person alone. It is received, practiced, protected, and passed forward. Traditional music also has a strong place in ceremonial life. The bipat ensemble, with its bright percussion and wind instruments, is one of the most recognizable sounds in the Thai classical music. It is often associated with religious ceremonies, ordinations, house blessings, royal occasions, and classical performances. The sound of bipat can be powerful and formal. It can make a space feel ceremonial almost immediately. But music in Thai everyday life is not only solemn or official. It also belongs to the energy of public gathering. At temple fairs and local festivals, music may come from a traditional ensemble, stage performance, a folk singer, or a loudspeaker carrying songs into the evening air. People may come to worship food, games, chopping, and performance, but sound often ties the whole scene together. It becomes part of how people remember the event. This is especially clear during seasonal celebrations. Songklan, the traditional Thai New Year, is known around the world for water festivities. Yet, at its heart, Songklan is also about family reunion, respect for elders, cleansing, merit-making, and renewal. Music and public performance help create the atmosphere of celebration around those values. In this way, Thai music has always done more than accompany life. It helps organize feeling. It gives respect a sound. It gives celebration a rhythm. It allows communities to gather around shared moments and recognize them as meaningful. That is why the history of Thai music cannot be separated from the history of Thai life. The music was not only on stage, it lives everywhere. And before music became part of Thailand's cultural presence on the world stage, it first belonged to the people who use it to honor, gather, celebrate, and remember. You've been listening to Thailand in Tune. I'm Molly Tepiwat, and until next time, sawadee ka.
2: And that was the evening news hour for this Friday, August the 28th. 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
3: Enjoy the rest of your evening. I'm Kajang with Dot Jit. Sawadee krap.
2: And I'm Mimi Kajang Ned. Sawadee ka.

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2: 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I'm your host Nichanan Rin Sombat. On Global Exchange, we bring you stories and documentaries from our broadcasting partner around the world, giving you a chance to discover new places, culture, and perspectives. Today we are returning to Saudi Arabia for another journey across the kingdom. Our featured documentary series is Adventure Across the Kingdom, taking us to three distinctive destinations, which is Dammam, a coastal city on the Arabian Gulf, Asir, known for its mountain landscapes and rich cultural heritage, and Taif, a highland city famous for its cool climate, natural scenery, and roses. Each destination offers a different glimpse into the geography, culture, and character of Saudi Arabia. So get ready to travel from the coast to the mountains as we explore another side of the kingdom. This is Global Exchange. And now, let the adventure begin with Adventure Across the Kingdom.

What's up, KSA? It's Mike and Nicole bringing you the hotspot locations, things to do, activities, and all that good stuff here in KSA. Now we are unraveling Saudi Arabia, one city and one area at a time. And today it is all about Asir. In this southwest of Saudi Arabia, Asir unfolds like a captivating tale. Its mountains wear veils of clouds, lush plains thrive year-round, and warm shores meet pristine sea. The majestic desert adds an aura of silence and dignity. Asir is rich in ancient history, authentic culture, and unique relics. It beckons you to craft your own narrative of experience, adventure, and beauty. It's time to discover Asir and rediscover Saudi Arabia.

0: A legacy steeped in history, history enthusiasts will find us here, a treasure trove of a saga spanning over 7 centuries, resilient against time. Its towering forts and echoing palaces bear witness to tales of glory. 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A symphony orchestrated by nature, traversing Asir, you'll journey from towering mountain peaks to sea level shores with plains, valleys, plateaus, and sand in between. 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Accompanied by rain, gracing most seasons, Asir's lush landscape encompasses over half of the kingdom's green areas, stretching 125 kilometers among the Red Sea coast, and it offers diversity teeming with ancient trees, bountiful crops, rare wildlife. Discover this marvel and return enriched with an essence of nature. The land of arts and culture. Art enthusiast, Asir offers an unmatched and diverse scene. Its varied landscapes has inspired rich tapestry of artistic diversity, seamlessly intertwining with every mountain and coastline. Flowing through valleys and plateaus, Asir melodies enchant the earth and sky, while women adorn homes and traditional interior wall decorations, part of the world's cultural heritage. Tranquil mountain nights witness performances echoing the land's beauty, embodying the region's authenticity, inviting you to explore its wonders. This is Mike and Nicole, and you are listening to SRFM, the heart of KSA.
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3: The Royal Thai Navy has conducted its third rehearsal for the Royal Barge Procession, preparing crews and vessels for the royal journey to present Gathin robes at Wat Arun Ratchawararam on November 6th. The ceremony will honour the fourth cycle or 48th birthday anniversary of Her Majesty the Queen. The procession will feature 52 royal ceremonial barges and about 2,200 naval personnel. The five-column formation will stretch approximately 1,280 metres along the Chao Phraya River with the Supanahong Narai Songsuban H.M. Rama IX, Anekachapuchong and Anantanakarat among the principal royal barges. Training will continue through October with full dress rehearsals scheduled for October the 21st and 28th. The preparations are intended to ensure crews can execute the formation and ceremonial procedures smoothly ahead of the royal ceremony. The public can watch the October rehearsals from both banks of the Chao Phraya River, with the barges departing the Rama 8th bridge area at around 3:30 p.m. and proceeding to Wat Arun. Viewing locations include the 72nd birthday anniversary park, Wat Rakhang Kositaram Pier, Santi Chai Prakan Park, Tha Maharat Pier, Tha Chang Pier, and Wat Arun. In global news, Chinese authorities have resumed rescue operations near the Nepal-Tibet border after temporarily suspending them over fears that a newly formed lake could burst its banks and trigger another devastating flood. State media reported that water that had been slowly flowing through the lake on the Tibetan side has now stopped, allowing emergency teams to return to the search. The disaster has already caused a huge loss of life. Nepali officials say the death toll has risen to 489, more than 48 hours after flash flooding swept through communities in the Himalayan border region. The Nepali government has also released the names of 500 missing foreign nationals. They include 178 people from India, 65 from the United States and 33 from the United Kingdom. The figures remain subject to change as authorities continue to identify those missing and reconcile information from different agencies. On the Tibetan side, Chinese state media report that 5 people have died and more than 558 are missing. It remains unclear whether there is any overlap between the figures released by Nepali and Chinese authorities. In business news, Thai research is heading to the marketplace as two ministries push the country's patented work towards real sales. The Ministry of Commerce and the Ministry of Higher Education, Science, Research and Innovation have opened IP Cross Venture Rise Thailand 2026. Organisers call the mission Innovation Becoming Income. Deputy Prime Minister and Higher Education, Science, Research and Innovation, Yochanan Wongsawat, opened the fair alongside advisor to the Minister of Commerce, Banchongjit Angsuk Singh. The officers route national research, innovation and intellectual property towards commercial use and economic value. Inside the halls, researchers show works that already hold patents in 5 market trends. These are health, agriculture, digital technology and artificial intelligence, food and clean energy.
4: The Royal Thai government recognizes the importance of raising Thailand's corruption index score to enhance national competitiveness and encourage foreign investors. Thai officials serve as role models for a corruption-free society. Zero tolerance.
2: 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I'm Imi Krachangnet. Sawadee ka.
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6: Sawasdee krap. Welcome back to another episode of Thailand Outlook, the news digest program broadcasting from Radio Thailand FM 88 and also online at prdee.prd.go.th. I'm Krachang Vittachi. Today we are heading north to Chiang Mai province, where tourism is getting a greener touch. Then we look at a nationwide crackdown on scam networks and other modern crimes. And finally, Thailand is now building greater self-reliance in vaccines and biopharmaceuticals with ambitions to become a regional hub. Sit back, relax, and enjoy the show.

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1: 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Sharing the world, flying together.

First up, if you are looking for a greener way to travel, Chiang Mai Province in the north is putting sustainability right at the center of the experience. The Tourism Authority of Thailand, or TAT, is now hosting the amazing Chiang Mai Green Guy Fest 2026 from August 28th to 30th at Railway Park. The event is part of the Chiang Mai Prototype Initiative designed to strengthen sustainable tourism while creating more income for local communities. The festival itself combines local crafts, food, workshops, culture, and entertainment with environmentally friendly practices. Waste separation, reduced plastic use, EV shuttle services, and carbon management are all part of the plan, with organizers aiming to cut emissions by 50% from last year. More than 35 local food vendors are joining the sustainable gastronomy zone alongside farm-to-table experiences and a sustainable business exchange. Now, TAT expects at least 15,000 visitors, generating more than 100 million baht in tourism revenue across Chiang Mai.

And back to our show once again. This is Thailand Outlook. Now, to public safety, where authorities are taking a more coordinated approach to crimes that increasingly overlap both online and offline. Prime Minister Anuttin Chamwirakul has announced progress in a nationwide crackdown targeting scam networks, identified fraud, foreign nominee businesses, drugs, illegal firearms, and money laundering. And the strategy brings together administrative officials, police, and anti-corruption agencies with greater emphasis on sharing information and closing registration loopholes that criminals can exploit. Officials are also tightening checks on foreign nominee operations in tourist areas and strengthening oversight of firearm permits and checkpoints. Anuttin also stressed a zero-tolerance approach towards officials who cooperate with criminal networks, saying prosecutions must be based on evidence regardless of an offender's position. The government itself also plans to use confiscated criminal assets to help compensate victims and recover public resources.

And finally, our country is also looking to booze something that became especially important in recent years, the ability to produce essential vaccines and medicines at home. The central administration has highlighted progress in domestic vaccine and biopharmaceutical developments, including approval of a 9-valent HPV vaccine following technology transfer efforts. The initiative has secured doses covering around 1.2 million eligible students across three academic years. Thailand has also registered a locally produced bivalent botulism antitoxin developed with the Queen Sawapa Memorial Institute. And the achievement is a first for Thailand and ASEAN and supports plans for the country to serve as regional antitoxin reserve center. The National Vaccine Institute is also supporting research, technology transfer, and biopharmaceutical development as Thailand works towards greater vaccine self-reliance in both normal times and future health emergencies. And that's it for today's Thailand Outlook. We've seen Chiang Mai put sustainability into the tourism experience. Authorities strengthen their response to modern crime, and Thailand built more of its vaccine capabilities here at home. Thank you for joining us and spending a few minutes catching up on what's happening around the country. I'm Kajang with Dotit. This is Thailand Outlook. Our program returns tomorrow. Bye for now. Sawadee krap.

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3: The government has ordered preparations for increased northern runoff as continued heavy rain raises water levels across the Chao Phraya River Basin. Water flow at Station C.2 in Nakhon Sawan is expected to reach 1,000 to 1,100 cubic meters per second, increasing inflows upstream of the Chao Phraya Dam to about 1,100 to 1,200 cubic meters per second. The Royal Irrigation Department is diverting water into irrigation systems on both sides of the Chao Phraya River to reduce downstream flows. Discharge from the Chao Phraya Dam will be adjusted to 700 to 1,000 cubic meters per second, according to incoming water volumes, potentially raising downstream levels by approximately 0.6 to 1.5 meters. Deputy Government Spokesperson Padarat Thong Saloikon announced the preparations today, urging communities downstream of the dam to monitor conditions and official warnings. Authorities are maintaining readiness to assist locals if rising water affects homes or communities. Low-lying areas outside flood protection embankments in six Ayutthaya districts are under close watch. The districts include Sena, Phak Hai, Bang Ban, Ayutthaya, Bang Pa In, and Bang Sai. Residents along the river have been advised to prepare for higher water levels as authorities continue to monitor rainfall, runoff, and river conditions. In global news, the Canadian government has finalized a retaliatory tariff package targeting $20 billion worth of American imports. The measures are scheduled to take effect in early September following cross-border trade disputes. Canadian trade officials announced that the countermeasures will apply import levies across American consumer products, steel components, agricultural produce, and manufactured goods. Finance officials in Ottawa stated that the reciprocal tariffs represent a measured and proportional response to American trade duties imposed on Canadian exports. Canadian commercial federations expressed broad support for the government's stance, while urging bilateral negotiators to reach an administrative resolution before the measures take full effect. Cross-border business associations warned that escalating tariff disputes could disrupt integrated supply chains across North American automotive and food processing sectors. Trade economists noted that higher border tariffs will increase consumer costs and reduce commercial efficiency on both sides of the frontier. Trade representatives from both nations are scheduled to hold emergency consultations to explore possible exemptions and prevent wider trade friction. Canadian officials emphasize that Ottawa remains open to constructive dialogue, provided cross-border trade terms remain fair, reciprocal, and compliant with continental trade agreements. In business news, NVIDIA has agreed to buy artificial intelligence platform Hugging Face for $12.9 billion, according to a report by The Information. The mega deal marks one of the largest acquisitions ever engineered by Chief Executive Jensen Huang. Hugging Face hosts open-source datasets and artificial intelligence models used by millions of software developers globally. The purchase gives NVIDIA direct control over open-source software distribution as competitors like OpenAI and Anthropic develop proprietary hardware.
4: The Royal Thai Government recognizes the importance of raising Thailand's corruption index score to enhance national competitiveness and encourage foreign investors. Thai officials serve as role models for a corruption-free society. Zero tolerance.
2: That was the news on Radio Thailand. I'm Imi Krachang Ned. Sawadee ka.
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5: This is Across Thailand with Chowa Ratyong Jiranon, where every province has a story and every story brings you closer to the heart of Thailand. Mae Hong Son is a true escape into Thailand's northern mountains for many with its rich culture and slower pace. Throughout November to February, people head to the province to breathe in the cool and crisp air. Those seeking adventure head for the trails and viewpoints, while others seeking culture immerse themselves in festivals. Mae Hong Son is known as the City of the Three Mists, with lakes and temples wrapped up in cinematic morning fog during the cold season. Many motorists make a once-in-a-lifetime journey through the Mae Hong Son Loop. The legendary route winds through 1,800 curves through Chiang Mai, Bai, and Mae Hong Son. Travelers create their own journeys, seeing incredible mountain views along the way. Mae Hong Son, a truly authentic and peaceful destination.

Buriram is one of the most dynamic Thai provinces to visit, with exciting sports events and deep ancient Khmer history. The province has really put itself on the map as a global racing destination with the Chang International Circuit. It is the first Thai circuit to meet FIA Grade 1 and FIM Grade A standards, enabling it to host both Formula 1 level and MotoGP class events. Football lovers should join the passionate fans of Buriram United at the Chang Arena. The football team competes in Thai League 1 and is known as the Thunder Castle. History lovers can explore Phnom Rung Historical Park, a stunning Khmer temple complex set on an extinct volcano. People visit the site between April and September to witness the sunrise phenomenon when the sun aligns perfectly through all of its 15 doorways. On your marks, get ready, make your way to Buriram.

On your way to the northern part of Thailand, make sure you visit Pisnulog, a province with deep royal heritage with a laid-back vibe. If you are taking a road trip to the north, make sure to stop over at Pisnulog, as the province serves as a gateway to Sukhothai Historical Park, a UNESCO World Heritage Site, which is an hour away. The province is the birthplace of King Naresuan the Great, who was one of the country's most respected historical figures. You can learn more about him at the shrines and sites honoring his legacy. For those who want to be closer to nature, make sure you make your way along the Nan River, which runs through the city. There are riverside walkways and local cultural spots to enjoy scenic views at. Be charmed by Pisnulog Province.

If you want to escape the hustle and bustle of the city, head to Thrat Province, Thailand's eastern coastal gem full of island hideaways. You can find Thailand's second largest island, Koh Chang. A brief ferry ride will lead you to quiet beaches and luscious waterfalls. Many adventure sports events, such as trail runs and boat races, are held on the island every year. Thrat's provincial capital also holds local charm, with traditional wooden houses and markets where you can enjoy life at a relaxed pace. Given that it is close to Cambodia, Thrat has a blend of Thai and Khmer cultural influences in food and lifestyle. Being a coastal province, the province is known for its fresh seafood that you can have in various delicious ways, freshly caught by local fishing communities. Take a break and escape to the beautiful province of Thrat. From one province to the next, this is Across Thailand. I'm Chowarat Chungjiranong. See you next time.

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3: The government has banned competitive academic examinations and numerical rankings in kindergarten classrooms nationwide to eliminate excessive childhood stress. Deputy Government Spokesperson Captain Padarat Thong Saloikorn announced the directive, confirming that the Ministry of Education has ordered state and private schools to strictly enforce the Early Childhood Development Act. Under the law, children under 6 years old must receive holistic care covering physical, emotional, social, and cognitive development. The ministry instructed basic education

0: education authorities and private school commissions to eliminate competitive exams immediately. Regulators will strictly prohibit win-lose scorecards and numerical class rankings across all early childhood learning institutions. Schools must replace written exams with observational evaluations, tracking daily communication skills, self-care habits, and group activity participation. Teachers will maintain individual student portfolios featuring milestone records and activity photographs instead of numerical scores. Pediatric specialists warn that premature academic drilling elevates chronic stress and damages early neurological growth. The Ministry of Education is collaborating with paediatricians and the Department of Mental Health to establish an updated national early learning curriculum framework. The government expects the nationwide testing ban to lower household tutoring expenses. Officials emphasise that schools must provide regular developmental feedback to parents to ensure balanced childhood growth. In global news, naval forces across the eastern Mediterranean stepped up maritime patrols and deployed joint exercises. The manoeuvres follow intensifying regional disputes over undersea natural gas exploration and maritime boundaries. Defence officials in Athens and Ankara confirmed heightened operational readiness among patrol units monitoring contested economic zones in the Aegean and Levant seas. Regional military planners reported that multinational naval formations carried out surface warfare drills and electronic simulations. The exercises aim to secure critical undersea energy infrastructure and commercial transport routes. International diplomatic mediators have intervened to establish direct de-escalation hotlines between naval command centres to avert accidental operational encounters. European Union maritime monitors emphasise that peaceful adherence to international maritime law remains essential to ensure safe commercial shipping and energy development. In business news, Hong Kong conglomerate CK Hutchison Holdings is demanding its full $22.8 billion valuation for its global ports portfolio despite losing two Panama terminals. Billionaire Li Ka-shing's company is negotiating with a buyer consortium including BlackRock, China Costco Shipping and billionaire Gianluigi Aponte's MSC Mediterranean Shipping. Panama revoked port concessions following diplomatic pressure from US President Donald Trump, prompting $3.5 billion in international arbitration claims. The value of the remaining 41 international ports is seen rising enough to offset the Panama loss. And the original port sale was expected to net CK Hutchison over $19 billion in cash.
1: The Royal Thai Government recognizes the importance of raising Thailand's corruption index score to enhance national competitiveness and encourage foreign investors. Thai officials serve as role models for a corruption-free society. Zero tolerance.
0: That was the news on Radio Thailand. I'm Imika Changnet. Sawasdee ka.
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4: Bedtime Story. Good evening and welcome to Bedtime Story. A few quiet minutes until the end of the day. A place to slow down, to think, and perhaps to see the world differently. You are here with me. Tonight I'm gonna take you to the life you didn't choose. Have you ever looked back at the old decision and wondered what would happen if you had chosen differently? Perhaps there was a university you almost attended, a job you nearly accepted, a city you considered moving to, or a relationship you decided to leave. Years can pass, and suddenly that old question comes back. What if? For a moment, another version of your life begins to appear in your mind. You might picture yourself living somewhere else, surrounded by people you've never met, doing work you never tried. Even the person you became along the way might be completely different. It's strange when you think about it. Every important choice opens one door while you're leaving another unopened. We get to discover what happens on the path we take. But we rarely find out where the other one would have led. Imagine being offered two jobs. One allows you to stay where you are. The other requires moving to a new city. But you decide to stay. A few months later, you become friends with this colleague. Through that friendship, you meet someone else. Years later, one of those connections leads to an opportunity that changes your career. Looking back, it may seem as though everything fell perfectly into place, but the whole story began with a decision that probably didn't feel extraordinary at the time. Of course, you could have taken the other job. Your life would have unfolded around other group of people, another routine, and opportunities you never know about. The difficult part is that we often want to know which path is right before taking the first step. But life doesn't really work that way. There's no preview of each option. We can't leave both versions for a few months and then return the one we like less. We make the best decision we can with the information we have. Then life continues. Still, the road we didn't take can become surprisingly attractive in our imagination. Think about an opportunity you once turned down. When your current life becomes difficult, it's easy to wonder whether everything would have been better if you had simply said yes. The problem is, it isn't a fair comparison. You know the reality of the life you're living. You've experienced the stressful mornings, disappointments, boring days, mistakes, arguments, and uncertainty. The imaginary life has none of that. Not because it would have been perfect, but because you've never had the chance to experience its difficult parts. That job you rejected could have been wonderful. It could also have made you miserable. Moving abroad might have become the greatest adventure of your life. Or you may have spent months wondering why you ever left home. A relationship that ended might have survived longer, but that doesn't mean it would have made either person happier. We simply don't know. Yet, our minds have a funny habit of giving the life we never lived perfect weather. At the same time, look at what exists in your life today because something else didn't happen. Perhaps you meet a close friend because another plan was cancelled. You discovered something you loved after failing at something you thought you wanted. You ended up somewhere unexpectedly and met a person who became important to you. Life has a way of connecting events that only makes sense when we look backwards. A disappointment can lead somewhere valuable. A rejection can change our direction. Even an ordinary choice can turn out to be far more important than we realize. That's why judging your life while you're still living through it can be difficult. You don't know the ending yet. Something that feels confusing tonight may look completely different years from now. Of course, not every disappointment needs to become a beautiful lesson. Some choices simply don't work out. We learned what we can, adjust our direction, and continue. Perhaps part of growing older is accepting that we cannot experience every possible version of our lives. We cannot take every opportunity, live with every city, stay with every person we love, or follow every dream that interests us. Choosing one life means allowing certain possibilities to remain unexplored. There's something bittersweet about that, but there can also be freedom in it. Because if there's no way to know whether the other road would have been better, we don't have to spend our lives trying to answer an impossible question. So instead of wondering, what would my life have been? Perhaps a more useful question is, what can I do with the life I have now? Because this one is real. The people around you are real. The opportunities in front of you are real. And the story is now nowhere near finished. Years from now, you may look back at an ordinary day and realize it quietly changed everything. A conversation led somewhere unexpected. An invitation took you to a new place. You finally had the courage to begin something you had been postponing. At the time, you had no idea it mattered. And that's one of the most interesting things about life. We spend so much time thinking about the roads behind us that we sometimes forget there's still roads ahead we haven't discovered. So tonight, you don't need to figure out what would happen in life in another choices. Let that version stay in your imagination. Your attention belongs here, to the life that is happening now, and to all the places it could still take you. And that was Bedtime Story. See you in the next episode. I am Sasikan Sikit. Have a good night.
5: Bedtime Story.

Welcome to the stories of Thai soft power, the stories of Thailand's ambitious vision. From the arts to wellness, the Thai government is empowering 14 creative industries to drive our national economy. Today, we look at the world of cinema, where Thai storytelling meets global innovation to create a new horizon of opportunity for investors and creators alike.

Thailand is rapidly evolving into a premier global destination for film production. The government has established a comprehensive framework to streamline the ecosystem for both domestic and international projects, turning cultural heritage into high-value economic assets through creativity and strategic business networking. To bolster Thailand's position on the global map, the government has significantly enhanced its incentive programs. Foreign film productions are now eligible for a cash rebate of up to 30%. This initiative, supported by the Ministry of Culture, is a game-changer, attracting major international studios to utilize Thailand's world-class production facility and highly skilled technical crews. Furthermore, the government is actively facilitating access to capital and international markets through collaborations led by the Department of International Trade Promotion. Thai films and series are being positioned on major global streaming platforms and showcased at top-tier international film festivals. These efforts are not just about entertainment. They are about creating a robust business network that connects local entrepreneurs with international investors. By prioritizing the production of high-quality content that resonates with a global audience, the state is successfully enhancing the nation's international image. This strategy could ensure that the film industry acts as a powerful catalyst for economic growth, generating revenue for local businesses and creating sustainable jobs for people in community across the countries.

In summary, the growth of the Thai film industry serves as a vital engine for economic value and international collaboration. And that's all for the stories of Thai soft power. We hope you have enjoyed this look into our cinematic journey. I'm Paradeena Kisathit. Thank you for listening and join us again for our next episode.

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Good morning. It's 5 a.m. in the Kingdom of Thailand. 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
3: The government has ordered preparations for increased northern runoff as continued heavy rain raises water levels across the Chao Phraya River basin. Water flow at station C.2 in Nakhon Sawan is expected to reach 1,000 to 1,100 cubic meters per second, increasing inflows upstream of the Chao Phraya Dam to about 1,100 to 1,200 cubic meters per second. The Royal Irrigation Department is diverting water into irrigation systems on both sides of the Chao Phraya River to reduce downstream flows. Discharge from the Chao Phraya Dam will be adjusted to 700 to 1,000 cubic meters per second, according to incoming water volumes, potentially raising downstream levels by approximately 0.6 to 1.5 meters. Deputy Government Spokesperson Padarat Thong Saloikon announced the preparations today, urging communities downstream of the dam to monitor conditions and official warnings. Authorities are maintaining readiness to assist locals if rising water affects homes or communities. Low-lying areas outside flood protection embankments in six Ayutthaya districts are under close watch. The districts include Sena, Phak Hai, Bang Ban, Ayutthaya, Bang Pa In, and Bang Sai. Residents along the river have been advised to prepare for higher water levels as authorities continue to monitor rainfall, runoff, and river conditions. In global news, Chinese authorities have resumed rescue operations near the Nepal-Tibet border after temporarily suspending them over fears that a newly formed lake could burst its banks and trigger another devastating flood. State media reported that water that had been slowly flowing through the lake on the Tibetan side has now stopped, allowing emergency teams to return to the search. The disaster has already caused a huge loss of life. Nepali officials say the death toll has risen to 489, more than 48 hours after flash flooding swept through communities in the Himalayan border region. The Nepali government has also released the names of 500 missing foreign nationals. They include 178 people from India, 65 from the United States, and 33 from the United Kingdom. The figures remain subject to change as authorities continue to identify those missing and reconcile information from different agencies. On the Tibetan side, Chinese state media report that 5 people have died and more than 558 are missing. It remains unclear whether there is any overlap between the figures released by Nepali and Chinese authorities. In business news, Hong Kong conglomerate CK Hutchison Holdings is demanding its full $22.8 billion valuation for its global ports portfolio despite losing 2 Panama terminals. Billionaire Li Ka-shing's company is negotiating with a buyer consortium including BlackRock, China Costco Shipping, and billionaire Gianluigi Aponte's MSC Mediterranean Shipping. Panama revoked port concessions following diplomatic pressure from U.S. President Donald Trump, prompting $3.5 billion in international arbitration claims. The value of the remaining 41 international ports is seen rising enough to offset the Panama loss.
4: In eternal remembrance, Her Royal Highness Princess Pattara Kittiyapa Narayantira Thepayawadi กรมหลวงราชสารินีสิริพัฒน์มหาวัชระราชธิดา Deeply grateful for Her Royal Highness's infinite royal grace and benevolence. Most humbly dedicated by the executives, civil servants, and staff of Radio Thailand FM 88.
2: 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I'm Imi Krachangnet. สวัสดีค่ะ
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2: สวัสดีค่ะ
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3: And I'm Krachang with Jajit.
2: Starting off our national news this morning. The Education Ministry is banning competitive academic examinations and numerical rankings in kindergarten classrooms nationwide to eliminate excessive childhood stress. Meanwhile, the government orders preparations for increased northern runoff as continued heavy rain raises water levels across the Chao Phraya River Basin.
3: Looking at the global scene, labor ministers from Southeast Asian nations established a unified professional skills certification framework across East Asia.
2: And in business news, NVIDIA agrees to buy artificial intelligence platform Hugging Face for $12.9 billion, according to a report by The Information.
3: We will now take a look at those top headlines and many more in detail.
4: EVA Air launches 4 weekly flights to new destination Washington, D.C. on Boeing 787-9 Dreamliners with the latest 4th-gen premium